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2: Put my mic on.
0: What is... Oh, there we
1: That's
0: go.
1: That's a good idea.
0: Oh, I'll just spawn the music in.
1: It helps if you turn the I'll just the spawn PC the music input in. On. You're listening to Tim and the Two Girls. My name is Tim.
0: Wait, and run it back.
3: And we're...
1: You're listening to Tim and the Two Girls. I'm Tim.
3: And we're the two girls.
0: Sorry, I was messing with the board. I was not locked in.
3: It's okay.
1: It's been that kind of day so far.
0: It has been that kind of day.
1: It's been that kind of day so far.
3: It's been a day.
0: It's been such a long day.
3: Oh, don't even speak on that.
0: It's been such a long day.
4: Yeah. You think you got a long day?
5: I worked a 12-hour shift at the Long Day Factory.
4: Worked a 72-hour shift. You got soft hands. Watching Netflix and TikTokers.
0: TikTokers.
1: That one hasn't reached YouTube Shorts yet.
3: Sorry.
6: I know what you're talking about.
1: Yeah, Keenan knows.
3: Doodlebob's on it.
1: Doodlebob, you had an adventure this weekend. You want to speak on that?
6: Yeah, I think it's probably the greatest thing I've ever done. And I mean that in a non-facetious way. I mean that entirely seriously. I went to Riot Fest in Chicago. For the Friday and Saturday dates. Is my mic on?
0: Yes.
3: It's on.
0: Those headphones are just messed up.
6: Okay, yeah. I was about to say, I can't hear myself. Yeah, I think that's probably the best thing I've ever done. I had a lot of fun with two of my favorite people in the world. And we're getting a call.
3: I'll answer.
6: Okay, I can keep yapping about that while MC Zilch gets that. I just really enjoyed myself for pretty much 4 days straight.
0: Oh.
6: Ooh,
1: what was your favorite band you saw?
6: Okay, that's actually really tough. I want to say Descendants, because Descendants are my favorite band of all time. I got to crowd surf twice. Their set was really good. I had a really fun moment with one of my friends, DJ Violations, where after I surfed, I kind of ate it twice. I got up, ate it, people got me back up, I ate it again. But I got in and I got

0: got to the pit and I saw DJ Violations at the end, and DJ Violations like grabbed me and ripped me out. And this is near the end of their set. And then he and I just had like we were like side hugging and just like jumping around together and being like, oh my gosh, thank you so much for coming. This is so awesome. And I really enjoyed that. That was great. So
1: trauma bonded.
0: Pardon?
2: Doodlebob
0: oh,
2: is,
0: somebody.
2: Doodlebob is pregnant. Doodlebob is expecting.
0: I don't know who's saying that. There's lore there. There's a genuine conversation I'll have if we get off air. There's a genuine conversation I'll
2: there
0: have.
2: There is
0: that
2: lore there.
0: There's
2: Doodlebob,
0: lore there.
2: You're pregnant. The following sentence. There's lore there.
0: There's lore there. But
1: there's
0: yeah.
1: a story.
2: Anyway, getting dropped crowd surfing. MC Zilch has a similar story.
0: But I've been dropped crowd surfing a handful of times, so I'm good enough at tucking the head and landing the impact on like the wide
1: tuck and
0: end
1: roll and such.
0: Tucking my head
3: such.
0: And landing the wide
3: explains
0: end
3: a lot
0: of my
3: about
0: shoulders.
3: You.
0: And so I was pretty good at that. So like I think Descendants was good. Tool.
3: You saw Descendants?
0: Descendants for the fourth time at Riot Fest.
3: That's crazy.
0: And then Tool, of course, wonderful live. Some of the older fans there said that like this was their third or fourth Tool show, and it was the most they had ever heard Maynard sing.
2: Really?
0: So that was great. It did get cut short, and I saw the set that they played the day after at Louder Than Life, which was yesterday. They played Sunday, and where their set didn't get cut short, and that one of the songs that got cut was H, which is in like my three favorite Tool songs. So that's a bummer that I didn't get to see that live. They still opened with Stinkfist. It was great. Santa Gold was awesome. All three of us were literally like 3 feet from Barricade, and she came down a couple times.
2: What?
0: We were literally like arms distance away from her.
2: No way.
0: Seeing Disparate Youth lot being performed live was something like very altering to me as a person. Same with Pixies, Where's My Mind live.
2: Oh my gosh. Pixies was the first concert I ever went to.
0: Oh wow.
2: It was
3: life changing.
2: Yeah.
3: That's a crazy first concert.
2: It was Pixies and Modest Mouse and Cat Power.
0: Mm-hmm. As far as crowd went though, I think Joey Valance and Bray was the best. Do you guys know
2: really?
0: Joey Valance and Bray?
2: I do not.
3: Not familiar.
0: Duo?
1: It's like Neo Beastie Boys.
0: Yeah, genuinely they're a hip hop, like a boom bap hip hop duo from New York. Very similar to Beastie Boys, both in like musical style, in vocal inflection.
1: You could say they are imitating Beastie Boys, you could say.
0: You could say that, but at the same time, they have enough of an identity to show that they obviously took inspiration, but they are still their own thing.
1: Agree. And they also are really good at
0: it,
1: so I mean like...
0: They're really good, and it's like Beastie Boys.
1: They are
0: Boys.
1: Less rock than Beastie Boys, I will say. Beastie
0: yeah,
1: Boys is more rock.
0: They are far more hip-hop centered than Beastie Boys. But like, that was the bass was booming out of those speakers. Like my chest was shaking, and it was a pretty far ways out. The pit was spectacular. You know, it's hype music throughout the whole thing, and they were keeping energy going spectacularly. Weather was beautiful for both days.
1: How much water?
0: How much was water? Oh, I don't know. We brought our own plastic water bottles, and they had free water filling stations. I have zero idea how much anything costed because outside of merch, I don't know how much any food or drink costed, and neither do any of us because we planned around and we did not buy any food nor drink in the fest.
2: Did you pick up any merch?
0: I did. I got a Descendants t-shirt. Ooh. Where you guys know Rat Fink? The crazy looking rat with the hot rod where his like eyes are popping out of his skull.
2: Don't.
3: Wait, I think I do.
0: Yeah.
2: Tim the Enchanter knows.
0: It's and you know the character of Milo for Descendants, like the little trapezoid with the spiky hair. It's him animated as Rat Fink, and instead of a hot rod, it's a tour bus.
2: That's fire.
0: And it's really fun. And then I got a flag that just says like Riot Fest, and it has an eagle. And it says, like, flying free since 2005.
2: Oh, okay.
1: Riot Fest is as old as I am.
0: Riot Fest is considerably older than I am. And so...
1: Okay, not considerably.
0: Two years is a long time.
1: 2 years is not considerably.
0: For the context of 19 years, yes, it is.
1: No.
0: I've changed so much in 2 years. In 2 years, I'll
1: changed.
0: Be able...
2: Think about yourself 2 years ago, Tim.
0: Yeah, think about 2 years
1: changed.
0: Ago.
1: That's what college does to you. That's why you do it.
0: Yeah, but at the same time, you could say, like, me 2 years ago, looking back at me 4 years ago, I changed a lot.
3: I was thinking about
1: That's
3: it.
1: That's how
3: and
1: being a child works.
3: A year ago, Tim and the T-Girls wasn't a thing.
1: That's not true.
3: No, that's true.
2: That's true.
0: I mean, the show didn't exist.
3: The show didn't exist.
1: I mean,
3: we didn't exist.
1: I guess so.

0: like us as a group did not agree.
1: Yeah, I forgot it was last semester.
0: It was winter break essentially.
1: Oh my god, that Minecraft
2: server.
1: We are
2: coming up on the 1 year.
1: The Minecraft server, dude.
0: Oh. Speaks.
2: Me,
0: 1 year what?
2: Me and Ryan and me and Zoe. Not me, Ryan and Zoe, but me and Ryan and me and Zoe are coming up on the 1 year.
1: You just forgetting DJ names now or what?
3: You do it too, Tim.
1: And me, I do.
3: We all do. It.
2: And me and Discovery, me and Zilch individually as are coming up on the 1 year for anniversary because it was potluck of fall 25.
3: It's true.
2: That we met each other.
0: Dang.
3: It coincides.
0: That is true. Yeah, that is pretty crazy. Actually.
2: So it might not be the exact day because I don't remember what exact day potluck was last
3: was
2: semester.
3: Was it potluck or was it the
0: I
3: first
0: think that
3: station
0: was bank.
3: Meeting?
0: I thought
2: no,
0: that was...
2: it was potluck, and I can tell the exact story because
3: I remember the story.
2: Yeah, we're at Olive Garden, not an actual Olive Garden for listeners. It's a house owned by rented, leased, whatever.
3: Rented
2: by people who are in Game & R and they host parties there, like the semesterly potluck that Game & R does. And it was we were decently into the party. We were after trainer trainee matchups.
3: Don't talk too much.
2: Mm-hmm. And I was starting to get a little, tired, just exhausted because it's very loud. We're crammed into a house, as house parties tend to be. And I see two people walking out, appears to be a side door. I then learn it is a side door. And I'm like, whoa, they're cool. Also, in a kind of stereotyping way, because I spent a lot of time around trans people as a youngin', I'm like, whoa, okay, I see two trans women. And I'm like, okay, those are people that I can chill out around.
1: Two women.
0: Two women, two girls.
2: I know, I'm talking about my thought process of why.
3: That's okay.
2: I specifically went with that course of action.
3: I just remember, I remember that, and I also remember at, it must have been the station meeting after that,
2: uh-huh.
3: talking to you, and I have a picture of you, fully, spread eagle
2: yeah.
3: in McNutt.
2: Yes.
3: Just standing there.
2: I remember that picture. I remember it was, I think, during Team the T-Girls last semester, I was sitting in, as per usual, I guess, and you pulled it up on the you weren't saying anything and you just pulled it up on the monitor.
3: On the monitor?
2: Yes.
3: Really?
2: You had the image just on there.
3: I don't remember this.
2: I don't know the details. But yeah, no, after that.
1: Gaslight Doodle Bob.
2: That's where I
1: Doodle
2: got.
1: Bob, that didn't happen. I don't know what you're talking about.
0: Gaslight,
2: yeah, probably.
0: Doodle Bob.
2: I don't
1: Doodle Bob, you're crazy.
2: I have CTE, probably.
1: Probably, I'd say that.
2: But yeah, no, that's my story of how.
1: Can you get CTE from
2: I
1: fantasy
2: met
1: football?
2: The two... from fantasy football.
1: Fantasy CTE?
2: The amount of times I slam my head into the wall watching football on Sundays, yeah, probably. And I'm not wearing a helmet.
1: A fantasy-induced CTE from slamming my head in the wall.
2: from grabbing laptops and breaking them over my head.
1: Yeah, exactly.
0: I get that.
2: Yeah, that's how I met the two of you. And then Tim came shortly after because you guys started hanging out. You guys started sitting next to each other in station meetings, the three of you.
3: True.
2: And then when, because I was still a trainee, I was not allowed to sit with the rest of you at station meetings. I would come up and
1: segregated.
2: I would try to talk to two of you. Tim was also there, and so then I got acquainted with Tim.
3: True.
2: And so that's the story. But we're coming up on the one.
1: And life's been worse ever since.
2: You don't mean that.
1: I didn't mean that. That was a joke.
2: And so. Yeah, coming up on the 1 year friendiversary for the two of you.
3: It's crazy.
1: You know, it's crazy. My messaging platform that we use quite frequently, and me and my girlfriend use quite frequently. It's coming up on our 3 year anniversary, and it sent a message in our direct message thing, being like, "Oh yeah, your 3 year friendiversary is coming up," and we were
0: yeah.
1: like, "Oh my god."
0: I got a message from Discord the other day that said it was my 5 year friendiversary with Garrett, one of my best
1: wow.
0: online friends. Yeah, it was pretty crazy.
3: I'm coming up on 10 years on Discord. I think this March. No, I guess it's already been 10 years because I think I joined in 2016.
2: I recently had an 18th friendiversary.
3: 18th?
2: Yup. August 8th, 2026. That date, not specific, naturally, with the nature of it being 18 years ago, and me and my friend Christian being 19 years old, neither of us remember this event. But due to my parents and his parents' recollection of the first time that they hung out, and then vicariously him and I hanging out, we've been able to narrow it down to early to mid-August 2008 was when we, when my parents first hung out with his parents, and therefore we hang out.
0: And that's so pretty crazy.
2: We kind of arbitrarily just chose the 8th because, you know, early to mid, you think for months, you think, you know, 1st to 15th, midway. So we picked the 8th, and yeah, now our friendship is 18 years old.
0: That's fascinating.
3: That's insane. Both of my childhood friends who I grew up with on the same street, one of them moved to, one of them moved to Minnesota, and the other one moved, like, southern Texas. So we're just now completely
1: bad
3: spread.
1: Bad place to be.
2: Well,
0: three dots Christian, that form a line.
2: Christian now lives in Chicago. He's going to school up there. He's the guy that me and DJ Violation stayed with and went to Riot Fest with. Great dude.
1: When is he joining the station?
2: He can't because he's not an S&T student.
0: So when is he coming to S&T?
3: He goes to school in Chicago. When's he joining the station?
2: No, because he's going to Loyola, which is like a good business and econ school, and he's going for economics and marketing.
3: It's a cool name, Loyola.
2: Loyola.
3: Loyola. It's still a cool name.
2: Yeah, it's a Catholic school.
0: Loyola is a really good school.
2: Yeah.
0: I know somebody who went there. Yeah.
2: It's, I mean, aside from the fact that it's incredibly expensive, it's a very good institution.
3: Yeah.
0: Yeah. I was actually just talking to somebody who was a Northwestern graduate.
2: No,
0: he wasn't a Northwestern graduate. He was a
2: UIC?
0: No, UChicago graduate.
2: Yeah.
0: And he worked at Northwestern as a neuropsychologist.
2: Yes.
0: In like a brain imaging lab.
1: Speaking of alumni, you know who moved right across from us? A S&T alum.
3: Across from us?
1: Yeah, he was sitting out on his driveway with his kids and wife. Just like, his kids were just out playing in the cul-de-sac. I'm like, this is great.
3: What?
1: Kids need to play more.
3: That's
1: and
3: insane.
1: I was going down the driveway to go to my car to go to the show. And I just said hello. And he was like, oh, do you go to S&T? I'm like, I do. And he was like, I'm an alumni. I'm like, no way. When'd you graduate? He's like, 2019. I was like,
3: oh, wow. My God.
1: I was like, what are you doing back here? He's like, I work here now.
3: What?
1: So, yeah.
3: Did he tell you what he did?
1: It was kind of rushed because I wanted to have time to get here. Yeah, but yeah, he seemed like a cool guy, and that's a good way to meet your neighbors. I've always been
3: say hi.
1: Yeah, well, just like kind of being in a place to meet your neighbors, I guess, is the thing. And instead of just hoping it happens.
3: I mean, like being a presence in your community.
1: Yeah, it's nice. I've never met my neighbors as much as I wanted to.
0: There's not enough places to do it.
1: Hey,
0: is my take.
1: We've talked about this before.
0: Hey, wait a minute.
1: Hey, wait a second. It's almost like there's a shortage of third spaces in the United States of America.
3: I mean, all of our houses, at least both Zilcher house, my Tim and I's house. Well, your house more so. You can kind of just hang out outside.
0: That's true.
3: But I mean, our house you can too, but it's less
1: on
3: conducive.
1: The porch,
0: it's weird.
1: From the
0: yeah.
3: I mean, it's not weird. Like I've sat out on the front porch a couple.
0: Well,
3: times.
0: No, it's not weird. It's just like it's a weird like spot.
3: For you or for me?
0: No, for your guys' place.
3: Oh yeah. Mm. It's
1: it's kind of up on a hill.
3: Yeah.
0: Yeah, that's what I mean.
1: It's got a vantage point of the cul-de-sac.
0: For some context, the place that I live has a really nice patio
1: sunroom, I'd say.
0: On the front. Well, the sunroom
1: the patio,
0: as well.
1: Room, yeah,
0: the patio nice. Has like this nice little like chair sitting out there. Nobody ever sits out there, but the sunroom is like a screened in like little porch, and that's like you can just chill out there and yell at people on the street. It's great.
1: I've never done that. I might have to.
0: I've considered it. I sit out there sometimes, and I really think about it.
1: I'm like, get off my lawn.
2: One of my friends and recent trainee lives on campus in UC in the dorm directly like on one of the far side corners of UC that directly overlooks the communal basketball courts in between UC and RC and just like heckles the players like we'll just look out the window and just like yell that's a terrible shot just like heckle the people who are just trying to like play basketball with their friends.
0: My
1: turn my mic off.
0: My ex roommate
3: so
1: didn't help. I'm sorry guys. Sorry if you got eating ASMR. I'm done.

0: So I tried to keep, I turned my mic off and hoped no one would hear.
1: You might have gotten a little bit of mine. I kind of just like slightly moved to the side.
0: Oh, why? I'm being blamed for crimes that are not my own.
2: Yeah, that's crazy. But my ex-roommate would like look at the people playing basketball and he'd be like, yeah, they know what they're doing. They're playing it on a Tuesday. And I'm like, what's it with Tuesday? He's like, dude, Tuesday when the moon's up. That's when your ball
3: when the moon's up.
2: That's when your ball is
0: when,
2: right.
0: When the Earth's ball is up.
2: That's when your ball is up. Like I think he literally said some like that.
1: I honestly really do miss playing pickup basketball. You know, I played in a CYC league.
0: Why didn't you do IM basketball when there was a when it was a thing?
1: Because I didn't really like hear about it until. I wanted to, but I didn't hear about it until it was like dang near the end. Did it already happen for this semester?
0: I don't know if it is this semester. I think it might be next semester.
1: Well, I mean, next semester I'm 100% down.
3: Pretty sure it's in November.
0: It's in November?
1: Okay, yeah. I mean,
3: it's indoors, I'm pretty sure.
1: Okay, as long as I can... Yeah,
3: you should do IM soccer as well.
0: Yeah.
2: People keep trying to convince me to play sports, and I just...
1: Soccer, maybe.
0: You gotta get into pickleball, bro.
1: I do. One thing that's really underrated that I think people kind of lose touch with once they get out of high school is just playing sports just for fun.
0: Yeah,
1: like, true. Like...
3: That's even, what IAMS is.
1: That's the whole thing. Before,
0: yeah. That's why I like IAMS.
1: If people are like, yeah, as an adult, like it feels weird to just like play a sport. It's like, no, yeah. It doesn't.
0: It doesn't.
2: I've never liked to play sports.
1: I love.
2: Never been my thing.
1: I love sports because I love watching them and therefore love being involved with them. Like,
2: that's
1: fair. I know a lot about them. I don't like playing baseball because I'm really bad at it.
0: Baseball's hard to be good at, and also baseball is like you only get so many attempts at the thing in the game.
1: I love football because I'm actually like pretty decent at it. Now
0: fundamentals.
1: As a kid, I was almost constantly all-time quarterback when we would play like recess football.
0: You got a spiral on you?
1: I have a like really tight spiral.
0: You got
1: on
0: a dot?
1: Me. Like
0: you throw lasers, dude.
1: I can't like launch it, but like I genuinely, you get a football in my hand, I can get a tight spiral and put it in a good spot.
0: This guy's got orbital strikes.
1: Like I'm not, I can't, like I never played high school, but like I'm good at throwing a, I'm really good at throwing a football.
0: They call him the artillery cannon.
1: because kids didn't believe that I could catch the ball as a youngin, and we had an odd number of.
0: Kids can be
1: We had an odd number of people in my elementary school class, so we would need someone to just be like all-time quarterback.
0: Did you have an odd god?
1: No.
3: Ooh,
1: that would be really that
3: god.
1: Would be really strange if he was in my elementary school.
0: That would
1: school.
0: Be really strange cuz
3: okay. Anyway.
1: But no, I
0: that would be strange.
2: Fizz it on it.
1: I love But like genuinely I do love playing football. Because I'm pretty solid at it. Also, I can catch a football. I can catch it, like, really well. Not really well, but, like, I do have good hands.
0: I'm really strong, and I'm, like, really fast. And I can catch the football really well.
1: I can catch a football, really well. And I can throw a football. Because I grew up in a football family. We play football at, like, any time me and my family are together, we play football. And I play quarterback, and I hate to talk about it this way because it feels weird as just, like, some guy. I throw dots. I do.
0: I wish my family was more athletic than they are. They're not really into sports.
2: My dad was a crazy good hockey goalie in high school.
3: Hockey goalie.
0: That's crazy.
2: Hockey goalie.
0: What are the skills you have to be a hockey goalie?
2: Dude, I don't know, but if you see him, like it kind of makes sense.
3: Hockey's horrible so much knees. Fun.
2: Hockey seems crazy.
3: It's a lot of fun. My best friend that moved to Minnesota.
2: Minnesota.
3: I can't even correct myself anymore.
2: Minnesota.
0: Minnesota.
2: Don't you know about Minnesota. Sorry. Continue, Discovery.
0: Sorry.
3: He moved up there, and he played hockey in the Midwest. Like, I played soccer for growing up, he played hockey, and when he moved up to Minnesota, it was like a different game, because like everyone up there is just
0: serious
3: insane.
0: About that. Dude, yeah. Serious about
2: my
0: that.
2: Dad's, I maybe I've talked about this on the show, but my dad's, like, I don't, like, name the back of his jersey,
0: parents.
2: His name was Death.
0: That?
3: Death?
0: Is
3: just death. Tough.
2: Just death.
0: If
2: and
0: I was
2: he would
0: the
2: wear
0: opposing hockey team and I saw Death
3: I'm forfeiting.
0: Walking on
2: no,
0: the
2: yeah.
3: And Death, it's not even like it's the goalie.
0: That's the
2: it's the goalie. The goalie's name is

0: death.
1: Who knows?
2: What
1: I
2: do you
1: know
2: do?
1: What other positions are in hockey, but who knows what their striker is, bro?
2: I always like to give him like crap for it because when he went around in high school, he would wear the hockey jersey. And so his nickname in high school was Death.
1: Right, right.
2: Because people would just call. And he had like long black hair.
1: Your dad sounds cool as hell.
2: My dad is very interesting. I think he might be listening actually right now, which is really funny. But
3: shout out Death if you're listening.
1: Shout out Death. Shout out Death if you're listening.
2: Yeah, no, but he's
1: is
2: quite
1: DJ Death tough.
3: DJ Death.
2: That is tough. I've That's some recent something. Some recent information about my father has come to light.
3: Unairable
2: information. Unairable. If he's listening, he knows. And
4: I don't.
1: I mean, technically, it is arable, but we probably shouldn't.
2: No,
1: yes, you can talk about that.
2: We shouldn't though.
1: Yeah, we shouldn't though. Yeah,
2: but we shouldn't. But you could.
1: You could.
2: We could talk about
1: if you
2: that.
1: Were. What are we? Are we looking at some programming right now?
3: I have it pulled up.
1: Yeah. What do we got today?
2: So
1: let me know. Oh my, dude, I might be the best DJ ever. Almost 7:30 on the dot.
3: There we go.
2: That's kind of impressive.
3: Can we get a close on the control room door?
4: Teamwork right there.
1: Boom.
4: Oh yeah,
1: makes the dream work.
4: And Jenter, the trash can fell over.
1: Oh,
2: guys, I just want to say, as a Cayman R DJ, you can text in at 504-656-6735. That's 504-6 Cayman R DJ.
4: If any trainees listening right now can pull up meet four potential trainers.
1: That might be the best transition into reading the phone number I've ever seen.
3: I just want to say, honestly, as a Cayman RDJ,
1: oh my God. You can text in at 504-656-6735.
2: That's 504-6-CAYMAN-RDJ.
1: And like Doodle Bob said, if you're a trainee and you're listening right now, you can come to the station and you can sit in on shows and you can meet trainers.
2: Sit in on our show.
4: And all
2: sit in on our show.
4: Currently, all four of us are prospective.
3: Yeah, you can get four trainers at once.
4: All four of us are prospective trainers.
2: I'm not a prospective trainer.
4: You're not?
1: You're not?
2: No, I'm not having a baby.
1: Infertile.
4: Three of us are prospective trainers. And if I saw a couple people around station earlier that I believe are also prospective trainers.
1: Awesome.
4: I don't know if they're still here or not. I haven't been out of the station in a few.
1: We want to meet you. Can't wait to meet you.
4: Or if you don't want
1: to join the animatronic family.
4: If you don't want to talk to all of these freaks, you can pull up at 11 and just talk to me.
2: Bro.
1: Your voice can do so much.
5: Hi, Tim.
1: I don't even know how you're doing that.
2: I don't know.
1: You got a lot of dynamic range.
2: Thank you. I appreciate it. I really do pride myself in my ability to do like different voices.
1: Yeah.
2: I like it a lot.
1: I gotta shake the rust off and get better at it.
2: Yeah.
4: Guys, I have a really interesting thing to talk about with fantasy football when we get back.
1: Okay.
2: Absolutely.
1: If you're into fantasy football, keep it tuned.
3: When we get back?
1: If you're not into fantasy football, also keep it tuned because we'll talk about other stuff after.
2: Discovery's like,
3: all right, programming time, everyone.
2: Okay, yeah.
3: All right, so we have news and weather coming up first. Right now it's overcast, 70 degrees outside, mostly cloudy, potentially isolated showers. Tomorrow, Tuesday, it's going to be a high of 73, isolated showers and patchy fog, then mostly cloudy. Wednesday, we have a high of 73 with decreasing clouds. Hold on. I'm not a fan of this reporting. Hold on. Here we go. Wait. Yeah, here we go. Okay. Wednesday, a high of 73, a low of 54, partly cloudy with an 8% chance of rain. Thursday, there's a high of 73, a low of 55 with an 8% chance of rain. Friday is going to be a high of 75, a low of 60. Partly cloudy with a 12% chance of rain. Saturday is a high of 75, low of 62, cloudy with a 22% chance of rain. Sunday is a high of 78, a low of 59. AM showers.
4: Boo!
3: Oh my goodness.
4: I love Griselda. in my training introduction.
3: Yeah, I think that's it. And then we also have a moment of silence. Just for a moment. But a moment.
1: Finally, a moment of silence.
3: But
1: with
3: a moment.
1: These two.
3: But a moment. Let's go with Moontan. We'll be back in a second. Keep it tuned.

0: can get a tan? The answer might seem to be yes, or at least maybe. After all, moonlight is reflected sunlight. And if direct sunlight can cause you to tan and even burn, then why not reflected sunlight? Sure, moonlight clearly isn't as strong as light coming directly from the sun, but perhaps enough exposure to a radiant moon could cause a very light tan? But the actual answer, as you may have guessed, is no. You can't get a tan from the moon, no matter how bright. You see, we tan when our skin produces melanin in reaction to the sun's ultraviolet light. Ultraviolet rays are harmful. They can cause skin damage and even cancer. Our skin produces melanin as a defense against ultraviolet rays. Melanin absorbs the ultraviolet radiation, thereby protecting the skin cells. So the more ultraviolet light, the more melanin our skin will produce. The catch is that it takes a certain amount of ultraviolet sunlight to make the skin produce melanin. Sunlight reaching us via the moon just doesn't have enough ultraviolet oomph to trigger the skin's defensive shield. A full moon may look really bright, but the surface of the moon is actually pretty dark. The moon absorbs most of the sunlight that hits it. Of course, some of the sun's reflected ultraviolet light does reach us. Theoretically, prolonged exposure to moonlight could cause some damage. But in this case, prolonged means hundreds of years of continuous moon bathing. But under normal conditions, our skin quickly repairs whatever minimal damage is caused by the light of the silvery moon. This moment of science comes from Indiana University. I'm Yael Cassander.
1: Thank you, Yael Cassander.
2: I love you, Yael Cassander.
1: Thank you, Yael Cassander.
3: Guys, do you want to hear something I wrote?
4: We all love Yael Cassander.
2: Yeah.
3: To be or not to be. Sorry, that's a dumb bit. I'm done.
1: There's nothing to read.
2: Guys, you want to read something I wrote?
1: Is there nothing? Is that the joke?
3: That is the question. Okay. Whether 'tis nobler in the mind to suffer the slings and arrows of outrageous fortune, or to take arms against a sea of troubles, and by opposing, end them. To die, to sleep, no more. And by a sleep to say we end the heartache in the thousand natural shocks that flesh is heir to. 'Tis a consummation, devoutly to be wished, to die, to sleep, to sleep. Perchance to dream, there's the rub.
5: There's the rub.
2: There's the rub.
3: Wait, right, I can't see because search inside image.
2: I heard
3: in that sleep
2: really
3: of death, what dreams may come when we have shuffled off this mortal coil.
2: What is
3: must
2: mortal
3: give us
2: coil?
3: Pause. I don't know. Do we
2: gives
3: have a coil?
2: Gives us pause.
3: Gives us pause?
2: Gives us pause.
3: You can't see in the control room, but we're making pause.
5: I think, right now. And totally correct me if I'm wrong, but with the Earth's orbit and its direction of travel, if you trace its direction of travel through unchanging space, we do make a coil throughout the Earth's path.
6: Like a slinky.
2: Well, it would be more than a coil. It would be more complex than that. Because if you look at a galaxy reference frame, then yeah, we do.
5: Yeah.
3: Fascinating.
5: Okay.
1: Goop is observing.
5: So here's this. This is a pretty common thing in fantasy football, and it doesn't even involve like fantasy football. Well,
1: there's no way
5: here.
1: We went from mortal coil to fantasy football.
5: There's no like, you know, fantasy football literacy required. It's almost like a morality thing, right? So, in this situation right now, Monday Night Football is happening.
2: I'm only choosing football players that haven't done Kelce ads.
5: That is the last football game of the week. Football games of the week go from Thursday night to Monday night. Monday night is the last of the week, and fantasy football, that means it is your last chance to score points. Now, all of my players played on Sunday, so I've scored my full total of points. And this guy, 8 out of his 9 players played Sunday, but his quarterback played tonight. Or technically, like, the game is still going on. And how it was looking was, I was up by a decent margin to where it was unlikely his quarterback would score enough points to put him in the lead, but absolutely not impossible. I think they had the odds split at like 75-25.
2: How much do you need?
5: His quarterback is Jackson Dart of the Giants. He would need 29.8 points.
2: Ooh.
5: To pass me, which is considerable for a quarterback, but absolutely not unheard of. I think like three or four quarterbacks have already done it this week.
2: Jay Allen.
5: That's not a

0: I just wanted to say his name.
1: And so, the Monday Night Football game, the Giants versus the Rams just started, and Jackson Dart just took a crazy hit and has now been walked off the field.
2: I think
1: and has been.
2: I need to sub him out.
1: You can't.
2: Why?
1: The game's already started.
2: Oh.
1: Once games have started, you cannot.
2: No, hold on. My informant, my cousin, was telling me to substitute someone out. Let me see who it was.
1: Yeah, if you can sub people out before the game starts.
3: I have two quotes for you. One, I'd be a 1950s housewife if I could just listen to Lil Wayne too.
1: Who said that?
2: Who's the author?
4: That's Goop.
3: That's Goop. And number two, some S&T students look like Fear and Hunger enemies.
4: Truth nuke!
0: That's true. That's truth nuke quotes.
1: Yeah, no, in fantasy football, you're not allowed to edit your lineup once somebody's game has started, because then it would be unfair. You can just set your ideal lineup. There's no point in bench versus your starting lineup, because then you could just change it regardless. It's all about, you know, you read who they're going to. What's up?
2: Nico Collins.
1: Yes, Nico Collins did get injured.
2: I did not sub him out.
1: Yeah, his injury report came out like 30 minutes before the start of the Texans game.
2: Oh, wow.
1: And he did not play. But yeah, no, Jackson Dart, we haven't gotten an injury report yet, whether or not he's injured, but he has been walked off the field, and Jameis Winston, the backup, New York Giants quarterback, commanded their next drive. And so part of me wants to go, yay, I have more than likely won this week, because even though the odds were in my favor, now it's almost, like, impossible for him to score these points. Even if he does come back, now there's time off the clock that he could have been scoring points.
2: Yeah.
1: And now the odds are, according to whatever dynamic, you know, AI system they have going on ESPN, the odds are now 94% in my favor. I want to be excited about this. At the same time, my excitement comes from a nature of somebody could be injured.
5: Yeah.
1: And so, like, gutturally, I want to go, yay, I win. That's good. I tried to do this. But then on the other side, it's like, I have to kind of restrain myself, because it's like, this like a bad thing happening to another person completely uninvolved with fantasy football.
6: Is that not the nature of sports?
1: That is, but like at the same time, it's like it's not me being happy in the face of the person I beat knowing that they're unhappy that I beat them. Jackson Dart has no involvement in my fantasy football league. His injury is solely a negative for him, and I'm profiting off of it. The weighing scales of like what is more important, the success of my fantasy football league or the health and like safety of a human being in a very rigorous and like very high injury rate sport is not equivalent.
6: Now, I think this is an interesting argument. If you were to have some sort of like hand in his injury.
1: Yeah.
6: But I think getting joy out of him getting hurt is a net positive.
1: Yeah, but at the same time,
6: in utils at least, like if we're thinking utilitarianism, like
1: you're still making the statement of you're getting joy over someone else being hurt.
6: Do you think that's why is that inherently bad?
1: Well, because like morality wise, you know, most people's moral compass points them in the way that they would want people to be happy and succeed and be healthy.
6: Absolutely.
1: Especially in the context that Jackson Dart is not like hasn't necessarily done anything to warrant this.
6: Yeah, you didn't want him to get hurt.
1: Yeah, like he's not like, you know, he's not on record as being like a terrible person where it's like even outside the context of football, I would want this guy to get screwed.
6: Nah, for sure.
1: But he did, and you're like in the lens of like he didn't really deserve it. And now you're more or less like you're happy about someone else's misfortune. Just feels pretty inherently backwards, especially considering like your like my non-connection to him as a person. He doesn't know who I am, and I don't know him. I know of him, but like I don't know him.
6: Yeah, I mean it is kind of like a perverse system in which you benefit in a lot of ways monetarily, like for people who play like and bet on that kind of stuff,
1: yeah,
6: off of people who get hurt. But I mean like we fight

0: fighting rings, you know what I mean? I feel like that's like the most carnal example. But I guess in a way that it is immoral, because you are giving to a system that hurts people.
1: Why do you think so many players don't wear guardian caps?
2: Can I say this without like being in a genuine, well, without knowing how to rephrase it? It sounds kind of silly. Aura. They think it looks stupid.
1: Yeah.
2: People think it looks stupid, so they don't do it.
1: But do you think it's because the players think it looks stupid, or because the fans think it looks stupid?
2: I think it's both. I think there's more of a more collective mindset there.
1: Why do football fans want their star players to suffer?
2: I don't think it. I think it's just a lack of people correlating those two, of like the guardian caps. People have said it like makes the players look like bobbleheads.
1: It's true. It makes their head look big. But and, I mean,
2: and
1: helmets,
2: then
1: like,
2: also
1: their head
2: in
1: look
2: it,
1: bad.
2: And I hate to like be equivalent. It's a patriarchal thing where it makes them look less masculine. It makes their arms and their shoulders look less big and buff and burly.
1: Yeah,
2: it makes them look like not as incredibly
1: ripped.
2: Well,
1: it puts their form out of proportion.
2: Yes. However, though, I think this is going in a different direction. Because of one person, Saints receiver Chris Olave, who Discovery and I both have on our fantasy teams,
3: I didn't know that.
1: I didn't know you could double dip.
2: We are not in the same league. But
1: what league are you in, Discovery?
3: Just a family league.
1: Oh, I see.
2: And I'm in a league with a friend group outside of S&T.
1: Gotcha.
2: And so Chris Olave, over the last 2 weeks, is stat-wise the number 3 receiver in fantasy football right now.
1: Wow,
2: his first game, he had 10 receptions for 180 yards.
1: Wow.
2: And this last game, he just had 8 receptions for 86 yards and a touchdown.
1: Nice.
2: So he's
1: this is for the Saints?
2: Yes, he plays for the Saints. So he's doing spectacularly. But one concern that fantasy football managers had going into the season is he has now had 4 recorded concussions over the course of his career.
1: Ooh.
2: And that's really bad. And then he comes out during his first game against the Lions, and he gets hit really hard and starts kind of wobbling off the field a little bit. And people are like, oh my gosh, it happened again. But then he goes there and he gets tented for about 5 minutes. And the whole point is you don't know what happens in there, but more or less he got his mind straight. He comes out wearing a guardian cap. And then he goes on, like I said, to finish that game with 10 receptions for 180 yards.
1: Yeah.
2: He was wearing it for the entirety of his week 2 game, this game against the Ravens, that they won by one touchdown, the one touchdown that he scored.
1: Good for him.
2: In that game. And so now we have an example of, you know, someone wearing a guardian cap, because, like, some players do, but as far as, like, how good or, like, how notable of NFL players they are, it's generally the less notable players that are doing it.
1: Yeah.
2: Now you have a bona fide, like, superstar. Like, a guy who is doing spectacularly. He is top 5 currently at his position wearing this. And people are like, they can't say he looks silly because he's winning the Saints.
1: Your fantasy.
2: Yeah, he is winning the Saints games. He won me my week this week.
0: Can I ask really quick, what is a guardian cap?
1: Oh yeah,
2: a guardian cap is so you know, like a like what a football helmet looks like.
0: Yeah,
2: it's an extra layer of padding that you put over the top of it that kind of mirrors the padding inside of it and puts it on the outside, and then the outside will have some kind of like nylon covering where they'll put the same decals that would be on the helmet.
0: So just like an extra layer.
2: Yeah, it's just an extra layer of padding that's been shown to decrease the likelihood
1: of CTE.
2: Well, you can't really say CTE because you can't really study that while people are still alive.
1: Oh,
2: but the risk of,
1: really? I didn't know that.
2: Yeah, no, you can't study the effects of CTE on a brain until a person is dead, because you have to get in there and start poking around.
1: That makes sense.
2: But it's been shown to lower concussion risk. People who wear it have almost unanimously reported being less dazed after being like clocked in the head.
1: Yeah.
2: So it's overall just an extra safety measure, but because it is an extra, like, I'd say two and a half to three inch thick layer of
1: padding across
2: it
1: the
2: does
1: helmet.
2: It does make the already head size increasing helmet go
1: look even more
2: bigger.
1: Yeah. Now they just have to increase the size of the shoulder pads in proportion.
2: Yeah. But like that's another one of the you know, steps that the NFL has been taking to reduce concussion.
1: What do you think is the worst team in the league?
2: The worst. I mean, on paper, it's probably the Dolphins.
1: Don't hear about them very often.
2: Well,
1: it's crazy. That's my girlfriend's stepdad's favorite team.
2: Well, that's the thing is, like, they just lost their head coach.
1: Ooh.
2: And they have a new head coach. Their quarterback used to be a guy named Tua Tagovailoa.
1: Oh, yeah, that guy.
2: Who got, much like Chris Olave, four concussions.
1: Oh, yeah.
2: He was really good. He was a Pro Bowler at one point, but then he kept getting clocked in the head.
1: Yeah.
2: And he got considerably worse. And he re-earned the nickname Tua Turn the Ball Over. Tua Turn the Ball Over.
1: Ooh.
2: That's rough. He was really bad. And so they traded him to the Falcons for a pretty minimal return. And then they're starting this guy Malik Willis, who is competent.
1: Traded as a player gotta feel horrible.
2: Not necessarily. It depends on what you get back.
1: That's what I'm saying. Like, you get traded to some other team and then like they get nothing, you're like, oh.
2: Yeah. But they also traded away their number one wide receiver. Like their team
1: going under a lot of changes.
2: Yeah,
1: right now.
2: They traded away a lot of their good players because they were demanding a lot of cap space and they weren't being successful. So they carted away a lot of their players, but at the same time, those players weren't even like great in the first place.
1: They have a bunch of deadhead?
2: Yes.
1: Yeah, the Dolphins have a lot of money that they're playing out to players that are not currently on the team.
2: Yeah. The Dolphins and the Browns both have this issue. Yeah.
1: I heard the Browns were good this season. Is that true?
2: No.
1: Okay, never mind.
2: The Browns have never been good for the duration of my life. Well, actually, no. No. 2019, I want to say. Whatever Baker Mayfield's rookie year was.
1: They got one year.
2: They got a playoff win.
1: Oh, wow.
2: They got a playoff win, which ended what was at that point the longest playoff drought in sport in the four major leagues.
1: Ooh.
2: Yeah, no, the Dolphins, they traded away their already like their best players who were already not great. So now they just have a lot of like random guys that are kind of cobbled together, but at the same time, like when you get in that position, generally it would be in a rebuild and they would have a lot of like good draft picks coming up.
1: Right, yeah.
2: And they have like some amount of draft capital, but not as much as it looks like they're gonna need.
1: Dang. What do you think is your least favorite team?
2: I mean the Broncos, because I'm a Chiefs fan. Division rivals.
1: Because they're good.
2: I mean they're fine. We beat them week one 31-10.
1: Right, but everyone's talking about Josh Allen.
2: Josh Allen is on the Bills.
1: Oh, Buffalo Bills.
2: Yes, the Buffalo Bills, not the Denver Broncos.
1: Oh, they start with the B.
2: The Bills are a semi-rival for the Chiefs, considering that
1: they found the
2: we keep meeting in the playoffs because we were in the same conference, and over the last seven, 8 years, we have been consistent Super Bowl contenders. I think overall the Bills have a winning record, but in the playoffs, the Chiefs have a winning record.
1: Mm. Dude, Discovery found a CD sitting in our CD on top of our CD player called KM&R Background Music. What was it, 1998 or something?
3: Kmart Background Music.
1: Kmart. I thought it said KM&R Background. KM&R Talk Show.
3: I think this came
1: music.
3: From KM&Ardwar though.
1: Oh, this would be something.
3: Yeah.
1: I love KM&Ardwar. It's a little liminal.
3: We just stepped over to it. Yeah, it's got like VHS.
4: I kind of love it.
1: Yeah,
4: this is
1: kind
4: of great.
1: I do kind of like it.
4: It's making me think about the underwater level from Super Mario or the Mario 64. Yeah. That's how I'm feeling right now. Football. What a concept. Football. Yeah.
1: Very, very violent sport.
4: Yeah.
1: One of the only sports where you're encouraged to just ram into another human being.
4: Except for hockey.
1: Hockey and rugby.
4: I feel like I don't really enjoy watching sports, but hockey was one of my favorites to watch.
1: Hockey's cool.
4: And I like the fights. There's just... hockey players are so dramatic.
1: They're dramatic.
4: And it's enjoyable.
1: They've got a flair for the dramatic, I would say. Yeah. Also allowed to express that. I feel like football, hockey's also a small enough sport that you kind of have the ability to have those personalities. I feel like the thing with football and basketball is that
4: it's huge.
1: They get, you know, fined very heavily for being kind of different, I guess.
4: No, yeah, in hockey, you can just beat the crap.

0: the cleats from that game because it was such an insane. Because at that point, it was that was the most amount of rushing touchdowns that anyone had had in a single game ever.
1: Oh wow!
0: And they were like, "Wow, we'll, these are already like iconic cleats from a record-breaking game. Can we have these?" And he's like, "No, no,
1: you find the crap."
0: They fined
1: out
0: him $50,000.
1: Oh holy my gosh! For wearing two different colored cleats.
0: Yes,
2: that's so crazy.
1: Was it on Christmas Day or just like around Christmas?
0: I don't know if it was on. It was around Christmas though. It was the week of Christmas. For the NFL.
1: Yeah, he asked. I saw the podcast where he was talking about this, and he asked the NFL to like pay for the cleats, and they were like, "No, we don't do that." Which he said apparently they do, but that's neither here nor that's neither here nor there. That's terrible.
2: You said
1: Yeah,
0: you know the NFL is kind of crazy sometimes, like rule wise.
1: Yeah.
0: Yeah. Also,
1: what was that?
0: I do
1: can you explain the thing where it was that guy who it got ruled a fumble because he had the intent to make a forward pass, but the ball didn't go forward?
0: Oh, Aaron Rodgers throwing the ball into the back of his own head?
1: No, it was the guy who was about to throw, and then the ball got knocked out of his head.
0: Yeah,
1: and then went to go to the touchdown?
0: This was Aaron Rodgers this last week.
1: Yeah.
0: Aaron Rodgers pulls the ball back in a very famous way to get a fumble in football is when the quarterback cocks the ball back ready to throw it. You smack them on the forearm, it loosens their grip, and they drop the ball. Especially since they're moving forward, it's just direct backward motion.
1: Yeah.
0: Someone hit him like that, and it bobbled. And the reason I said that is because it bobbled and then smacked him in the back of the head.
1: Oh, I see what you're saying.
0: So it was effectively he threw the ball into the back of his own head.
1: Hmm.
0: But
1: the ball went backwards, and then the opposing team picked it up and scored a touchdown.
0: And got called back. Through something that, honestly, I don't 100% understand, but what I see it as is he was close enough. He was far enough into the progression of his throw.
1: Yeah.
0: That it got counted as just an incomplete pass.
1: Right.
0: That because, you know, you need to smack the ball while the quarterback is cocking the ball back.
1: Yeah, and he started going forward.
0: Once the ball is close enough to being out of their hand or out of their hand, if you knock it down, it's just a deflection.
1: Yeah.
0: You stopped the pass from happening. It means that it now goes from first to second down, second to third, whatever progression they would be at. Now, what's tricky is the ball hadn't, like Aaron Rodgers' grip was definitely looking like it was loosening on it, but the ball was
1: hadn't left his hand and via camera gone forward very much.
0: Yeah, from camera view, from whatever cameras they had on it, you couldn't really tell if the ball was out of his hand yet or not.
1: Yeah,
0: but it appeared as if it was. His hand got smacked back into the ball.
1: Yeah.
0: Like, it was just so barely out of his hand. Hand got smacked back into the ball and tipped it backwards. But since the ball had left contact with his hand, it was then a forward pass, and any deflection was just a loss of downs.
1: Do you think that technology-based umpires are making sports better or worse?
0: In specific examples, and I'm going to keep this quick because I know we're about to come on the end.
1: Oh, yeah, that is kind of a loaded question to ask at the end.
0: In soccer, VAR, no, I don't like it.
1: Really?
0: Especially because the most common usage of it is for...
1: Gonna press play?
0: The most common usage of it is for offsides.
1: Right.
0: And there are so many examples of offsides being called because someone's like the front the front half of their foot was across the line.
1: Yeah.
0: And to that I say, what competitive advantage do you get from that?
1: Yeah.
0: Obviously, if it's clearly you are standing in front of the last defender, you're cherry picking, obviously that gives you a competitive advantage. If you are half of a foot length in front of somebody else,
1: then it's gonna
0: and you're able to get out farther in front of them, that just means you were faster than them. That's no competitive advantage. So I don't like it in context of soccer.
1: Yeah.
0: I didn't like the way like I was watching the World Cup. I watched most of the games. I worked in a sports bar over the summer.
1: You just watched it while you were working. That's tough.
0: And while I was off, I still watched it because I love watching the World Cup. I was made so mad so constantly by the way it was used. even in games that did not involve the U.S. at all. But
1: the highs and lows of live sports, baby.
0: It's in the in another sense, the ABS system in baseball, I do really like.
1: I like the way they implemented that a lot,
0: yes.
1: And how you

0: only have so many challenges.
1: And if you get it wrong, you lose a challenge. Yes, but if you get it right, you retain it.
0: Yeah, I like that.
1: I do enjoy.
0: Also feels very baseball. Yeah. Like having a certain amount of things and like a resource that you sort of thing that you have to manage. It's a game mechanic. They made it a good game mechanic.
1: It feels very baseball to implement a way to disagree and call out an umpire.
0: Yes, it does. It does.
1: And then also on top of that, I think it's been shown that like ABS challenges, both from batters and catchers, are almost like whoever challenges it has like track record wise are 84% of the time right.
0: Wow.
1: So
0: umpires also are one of the only referees that are like very often, I think, quite wrong.
1: Yeah, and that's
0: a very hard thing to do. Yeah, the catcher framing the ball.
1: Yeah, the catcher framing the ball. Pitches are getting faster every year.
0: Incredibly split second decision.
1: Yeah, I mean pitchers are trying to deceive the batter.
0: Yes,
1: and this guy is standing next to the batter.
0: Yeah,
1: so it's going to unintentionally deceive them, and that's totally fine. Especially since most of the ABS challenges are used for things that are like so close.
0: Yes, absolutely. And I honestly think it also has also made umpires be a little bit more vigilant.
1: Yes, it is.
2: And like a sports game, we must call time.
0: That was tough. You're on a roll today, MC Zilch.
2: Thank you.
3: I appreciate
0: that. If you
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0: to listen to more MC Zilch, you can tune in at 10 p.m. tomorrow for Dr. Zilch's Anomalous.
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4: 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We've been Tim and the Two Girls.
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Have you noticed rapid urbanization in your city or township? If you were dropped anywhere in middle America, would it be indistinguishable from your hometown? If so, you may have already been introduced to a chaotic traffic structure called the strode. Coined by American civil engineer Charles Marone, strodes are a combination of human-centered streets and car-focused roads. They create a confusing maze of four-lane ways, small sidewalks, and nearly invisible crosswalks. Why is this a concern? Well, from 2010 to 2022, pedestrian deaths have increased by 34%, according to the Department of Transportation, and compared to 7,405 deaths recorded by the Governor's Highway Safety Board, the problem is only getting worse. Too many pedestrians are getting turned into raspberry jam. How can we fix this? Their answer is more highly visible crosswalks, smaller lanes to reduce speed, and more focused pedestrians and drivers. This means you are the center of change and can easily contribute to reduction in mangled pedestrians. This production is brought to you by your asphalt-covered DJs at KM&R.

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1: Hello.
0: Are you on back there?
1: Yeah, I think I am.
0: Okay, sweet. 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I messed that up. 89.7 FM KMNR broadcasting out of Rolla, Missouri, and this is the Benko Gambit. And I have two special guests today. Do you guys want to introduce yourself? Do you want to give yourself code names? You can do that too.
2: Is a code name like a nickname?
0: Yeah, in case you don't want to give away your real identity.
2: I'm Balex.
1: Balex? Really? Okay.
0: All right, and now he's kicked out, and now he's gone. Actually.
2: That guy. Give me a better nickname then. Give me a better code name.
0: Come on, better code name. Better code name. And we got nothing.
1: Excella? Because it's...
2: My name is Alex. I'm just going to go with that.
1: Yeah, but Excella is Alex spelled backwards, so you're like evil Alex.
2: Oh, really?
0: I guess. That kind of works. That's actually good.
1: Yeah.
0: All right. I'm Kublai Khan, or MC Chess, whatever you choose to know me by. Someone sent a picture of their dog and said, can he be a trainee? Yes, he can. I approve. He can come in. Pull up to the station. We got some music for you today, but I'm gonna change a lot of it because I'm feeling like it too. But we have to play some for Jane because Jane said that she's listening. She's got One Republic on here. I haven't heard One Republic in like ages.
2: Hi Jane,
0: if you're listening. Hi Jane.
1: TJ.
0: TJ.
2: Is this the Jane we know?
0: Yes.
2: Whoa.
0: This is TJ Jane.
1: Who else do you know that's named Jane?
2: I don't know another Jane, so I don't know.
0: just you know, gamble. Could be any Jane on campus. All right. Well, we're gonna hop into Crusades by Geese, and then, you know, I wanna be picky about some of the songs that Rachel put on here. Let's see.
1: Alex is currently just looking around the room.
2: This is very one of the most curious. Visually stimulating places I have ever been to.
1: He's kind
2: of
0: Yeah, it's so fun. And there's always more. Lift up a ceiling tile. Okay.
1: That ceiling tile is awesome. That's probably my favorite ceiling tile here.
0: Which one? The E-Pant?
1: No, the one that's like got all the designs carved into it.
0: Oh, yeah. That is a pretty good one. What are you looking at now? Oh, yeah. He's banned. Back in 2007. There was an event. Don't worry about it.
2: Do we mean like a room 207 or like the year 2007?
0: 2007.
2: Okay.
0: Yeah, perhaps. My favorite thing is the wall of sticky notes. It's kind of beautiful if you really think about it.
2: Sure is.
0: Sure is. All right, we're going to cut to some music. Enjoy!

0: What I know about courage, I learned from my adoptive mom. She said sometimes you just gotta hold on and know we'll get through this.
1: Mom, we are so high up. Hold my hand.
2: No, you hold my hand.
1: Here we go.
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0: Don, do you ever feel stressed out and then someone tells you something like, just calm down, or try focusing on a happy thought to help yourself relax?
1: I feel like we've all been there, Yael. But doesn't it seem ironic that if you're anxious or angry or depressed, that's exactly when it's hardest to counteract those taxing emotions?
0: Ironic, but frustrating. A similar phenomenon is responsible for how people with anxiety disorders tend to locate fear even where it's absent, like in social cues and other people's facial expressions. Why do some people tend to interpret neutral or gentle expressions as sad or angry?
1: Studies in developmental psychology have found that those kinds of self-reinforcing cycles may begin for some people in their childhood, especially for people who grew up in households where the parents were in constant conflict.
0: Experimental evidence shows that children from high-conflict households were just as adept at reading happy and angry facial expressions as other children. But this first set of children was not as efficient at discerning neutral facial expressions as neutral. Often these children will misread the expression as an indicator of an overtly positive or negative emotion.
1: This may lead those individuals to grow up without the knowledge to distinguish neutral expressions from hostile ones. As adults,

0: Else, they find themselves doing extra mental labor to understand what other people mean to convey with their facial or bodily language.
1: If you find yourself overthinking whether others are upset with you, remember that an ambiguous expression does not equal a negative one, and features as benign as low eyebrows or V-shaped facial lines can signal anger when none is there.
0: This moment of science comes from Indiana University. I'm Don Glass.
1: And I'm Yael Cassander.
2: All right, that was our moment of science. You just heard before that Carnival by the Cardigans, then Cupid by 5050, then Reckoner by Radiohead, then I See Myself by Geese, and Fast Bluegrass Banjo by Country as Folk. Yeah, all right, I think we're just gonna keep hopping back into the songs. We have a lot on this playlist for today, but I hope you all are enjoying and stay tuned.

Hello, I'm going to talk over this really good song, Death and Romance by Magdalena Bay, for a moment while we go through some town and campus news. Let's start off with a very cool one. October 7th, World Space Week is coming up. 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This is the season finale, so you definitely do not want to miss it. Bring your friends, bring the family, and come get loud for your Rolla Rockets. All right. As this song concludes, I'm going to go into an ascertainment. And then for tonight, I think that will be all. So thank you guys so much for listening, and listen to the next show.

Hey, kids. Do you love your woman so much? Do you want to spend every waking moment with her? Do you think about it? Do you love spending time with her? Well, I'm here to tell you that that's cool and all. But if her heart just ain't yours, you better understand that she just ain't your soulmate. So don't be following her. Don't watch her. And just leave her alone. Now what I'm basically saying is, don't be a stalker. Cause you just don't want someone following you around. You just don't like him. She just ain't your soulmate. And remember, kids, don't be a stalker. This message is brought to you by your friends at KMNR, Rolla, Missouri.

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1: Guess what time it is? 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
3: at night.
4: Have you noticed rapid urbanization in your city or township? If you were dropped anywhere in middle America, would it be indistinguishable from your hometown? If so, you may have already been introduced to a chaotic traffic structure called the strode. Coined by American civil engineer Charles Marone, strodes are a combination of human-centered streets and car-focused roads. They create a confusing maze of four-lane ways, small sidewalks, and nearly invisible crosswalks. Why is this a concern? Well, from 2010 to 2022, pedestrian deaths have increased by 34%, according to the Department of Transportation. And compared to 7,405 deaths recorded by the Governor's Highway Safety Board, the problem is only getting worse. Too many pedestrians are getting turned into raspberry jam. How can we fix this? Their answer is more highly visible crosswalks, smaller lanes to reduce speed, and more focused pedestrians and drivers. This means you are the center of change and can easily contribute to reduction in mangled pedestrians. This production is brought to you by your asphalt-covered DJs at KMNR.

0: Hello?
1: Hello?
2: Okay, yeah.
0: Okay, sing. And still there never seems to be a single penny left for me. That's too bad.

Money, money, money must be funny in a rich man's world. Money, money, money, always sunny.

0: Okay,
1: good.
2: I have an idea.
0: Okay.
3: Oh, yes.
2: Lover Girl by Les Mis.
0: Okay.
3: Okay. Or okay. The Phantom of the Opera.
0: Okay, so Lover Girl by Les Mis. Oh.
3: Oh my gosh, is it a trainee? Do you think it's a trainee?
0: Oh my god, is it a trainee? Is it a trainee?
2: Oh my god, I think it's a trainee!
0: Is it a trainee?
3: She jumped. She flew in the
0: holy,
3: air.
0: Holy clock.
2: Oh my god, it's a trainee!
0: Come sing karaoke with
3: come
0: us!
3: Come sing!
2: Shirt off to reveal a
0: wolf
2: shirt.
0: Oh my god, it's that guy!
3: Oh my god, it's that guy!
4: It's this guy.
0: It's okay, that guy.
3: Get on mic.
5: We're karaoke.
0: Do you know Lover Girl by Les Mis?
4: Not yet.
0: Okay, well, you're about to.
3: You gotta put the words up.
5: Oh, yeah, you gotta put the
3: words up. Put your seat down, Bailey.
0: Oh, yeah, yeah.
5: You have your seat. Oh, you wanna put the headphones on, too. Pop those bad boys on behind you.
0: Boink.
3: Is his mic on?
0: Am I muted?
3: Put
5: his mic on.
0: Your mic on now.
5: New trainee in the back. What's your name?
4: My name's Matt.
0: Ayo, Matt.
5: Ayo, Matt. Welcome. This is Bailey. I'm Eva.
0: Okay, doxing us on
5: oh,
0: air.
5: Oh, crap. This is DJ Bebop. I'm Kuba Khan. That's still Gracie.
0: Okay, are we ready?
3: Yeah, I just get doxed.
0: Are we ready? This is Lover Girl by Les Mis.
5: All right.

0: Dad,
1: you don't know that song?
2: No.
1: That was kind of
0: like,
1: that
0: you sounded like you did.
1: Sounded like you knew it. If you were going to do a karaoke song, what would it be?
2: Ooh, karaoke song. Hold on a minute. I'm going to have to go with pause.
1: Okay.
2: Hold.
1: He's pondering.
3: We're pausing.
1: We're pondering.
2: Hold. Hold.
1: Hold.
2: Wait.
1: Hold. Horse. All the deer. Have you seen that video?
0: Hold your horses.
1: All the deer. All the deer. Keep them coming. Wait a minute.
3: You know what I've been thinking of lately?
1: What?
3: You know that video where it's like, I'll be okay as long as it's not like 100 gar. Have you
1: Wait,
3: seen
1: no,
3: that
1: I don't know if I've seen
0: Oh, like
1: that
0: the fish?
3: Yeah. He throws his net in and he's like, oh, I got something big. He's like, I'll be okay with anything except like 100 gar. He pulls up 100 gar.
2: Do you guys like the village like people?
1: Oh?
3: Ooh.
1: Yes. What by the village
0: Ooh,
1: people?
0: What are you about to bring out?
2: Probably going to have to be the YMCA song.
1: Okay. Okay. All right. Not we're the... locked. All right.
3: What am I going to do on a submarine?
1: Wait, are they the ones that seem like...
3: We want you.
1: Yes, the Navy
3: we
1: song.
3: We want you as a new recruit.
1: Is that them? Question mark?
3: Yes.
1: Boom. Dude, I used to have this. I don't know if I still have it now, but I used to have this Just Dance by heart.
0: Well, isn't it just...
1: No, it's not just that, Bailey. There's a lot.
0: Okay, Docs.
1: There's a football player. There's...
3: Oh,
1: okay. Wait, I'm invested.
0: Okay, I'm locked.
1: Oh, my God.
4: Young man. There's no need

0: No more school. Guess the lyrics.
1: Fade out.
2: They're not even that synced.
0: I don't know. I've never seen a Spotify song like that before. Oh, what is this? September?
2: Do you remember? Oh my god, it's perfect. The last song. Okay.
0: Oh, okay.
2: The last song. We have 4 minutes.
0: All right.

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1: No.
2: No.
0: Keep it tuned.
1: Keep it tuned.

0: 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This is Ryland Heggy from Origami Angel, and you're listening to KMNR 89.7 FM, Rolla, Missouri. Nailed it.
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0: You are listening to KMNR 89.7 FM, broadcasting live out of Rolla, Mo. It's me, Doodle Bob, here with Doodle Hour on every Monday at 11 p.m. It has been a week, naturally, since I've been on a show. Missed my Saturday at 4 p.m. last week to go to Riot Fest. But we are back, and, you know, I'm no stranger to having a friend or two on the show to, you know, have a little conversation with. But today, we have got a packed-out control room, so going counterclockwise for me. If everyone wants to introduce themselves or say a little something, feel free.
1: Hello, I'm Matt.
0: All right, Matt.
2: Oh, this is DJ Bebop.
1: Bebop.
3: I'm Gracie.
4: Oh. Roxy.
5: I am Jackson, spelled J-A-X-S-O in the cool way.
0: Like Jackson Smith and Jigba on the Seattle Seahawks.
6: Jackson Dart.
0: Jackson Dart spells it like that?
6: I think so, if I'm remembering right.
0: Yo, I don't like to celebrate bad things like NFL players getting injured, but him getting injured meant I won my fantasy week.
6: Yeah, that's valid.
0: Because I was up by 20 and all of my players were done, and I was going up against a guy and his only player was Jackson Dart, and he got injured, I think, 5 minutes into the first quarter and only put up 0.8 points.
6: Dude.
0: So, you know,
6: works
0: best
6: of favor.
0: Silver lining.
6: Exactly.
0: But yeah, the reason we've got so many people in the control room today is because KMNR just let in their newest wave of trainees for the fall 26 semester.
4: Yippee!
0: And
6: made the cut.
0: These trainees need to find a trainer, and so hopefully these guys will be sitting in on a handful of shows in the next 2 weeks or so, so that they can find themselves somebody to match up and learn from. I remember my 2 week training process, or trainee, trying to find a trainer process. It's a little rough. I had a pretty busy 2 weeks, but I still managed to pop out, and I got the wonderful, the amazing, and the oh-so-intelligent Cayman Ardwar as my dad. And so, you know, this is my first time as a prospective trainer. Hopefully I can land somebody. But, yeah, that's what we're here for tonight. I think, you know, I might do a little talking off-air for a little bit, but right now I'm going to introduce you guys to what we're doing music-wise today. You know, I recently went to Riot Fest, hence why I missed the Saturday at 4 p.m. show that I normally have. And while I was there, a DJ friend that I was going with, DJ Violations, made the point that all of these bands that we like seeing are oh so old. You know, we were talking about, like, hip replacements, and they can't be hopping around on stage up when they were up there. It's like, oh, wow. And it's like, yeah, they're touring for like the 30th and 40th anniversary of album releases. Like, geez, you know, these guys are getting up there. And that kind of brought to my attention how much alt rock, you know, at least whatever stayed mainstream, has been from the 90s. You know, you think of grunge, nu metal, punk, goth, shoegaze, whatever. You think of, you know, the trademark bands for those genres, and those are 80s, 90s, maybe 2000s, but still, nothing really from the last 25 years particularly stands out as like the poster child of alt rock. And so I wanted to give a little hour of KMNR's time to showcasing who's holding down alt rock in the modern day. So we've got some more popular bands, some less popular bands, some grunge, some goth, some shoegaze, and yeah, you guys can learn who's doing what in the Big 26, and hopefully I can put you on. But first up here, we have a band that's probably going to be the most popular on our list today. We have Turnstile off their hit album Never Enough, one of the bigger songs, but my favorite song off that album, Birds. So that's Birds by Turnstile. Stay tuned for more wonderful modern alt rock.

0: 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You're still listening to KMNRD 9.7 with me, Doodle Bob, here at Doodle Hour every Monday at 11 p.m. You just heard, in order, Birds by Turnstile, The Bog Body by Viagra Boys, Green Street by Fleshwater, and you just heard Fortress Down by Loathe. And you're listening to Who's Holding It Down in 2026. By it, we're talking about alt-rock, because all of the alt-rock legends are old. And that's what people think about when they think of alt-rock. They think of Nirvana. They think of My Bloody Valentine. They think of Foo Fighters. And they think of Minor Threat. And they're all old. And so we need to think about who's doing what now. So all of these songs have been released in the last 3 years. But I'm back. We're talking. I'm here with a lot of people in the control room. I think this is probably the most people I've ever had in the control room. And we were just talking about Riot Fest, which just happened. And, you know, the love of live music. And aquariums. And the monkey house at the zoo. We're talking about a lot of things. And hopefully we can do a little bit of that on air, because I think talking on air is fun. And I think with this many people in the room, talking on air could be even more fun. So, I'm going to open up if anyone has anything they need to get off their chest now.
1: I have nothing. Oh my gosh. I cheated on my statistics homework earlier.
0: Wow.
1: That's all I have.
0: Ooh, I tanked a zero on a Calc 2 exam so I could go to Riot Fest.
2: Oh my gosh. Oh,
1: but they drop one,
0: yeah,
1: right?
0: They drop
1: it
0: one.
1: Happens.
0: They
1: it
0: drop
1: happens.
0: One, but here's the thing. I would have done really well on it, cuz I studied for a little bit before realizing that I have to have dropped it. And I'm like, "Dang, this is really easy. I really understand."
1: Yeah,
0: this.
1: But like, what's more important?
0: Riot Fest.
1: Exactly.
0: That's why I did it.
1: Yeah.
0: And I don't regret it, because I genuinely put Riot Fest as, like...
1: Because, like, what are you going to remember, the live music or the zero on a Calc 2
0: Genuinely,
1: test?
0: It's the top three thing I've ever done. That was my rationale at Riot Fest when things started getting muddy. I'm like, I shouldn't go in the pit. I shouldn't get up front. It's wet. It's muddy. I'm going to get my shoes dirty. It's like, what am I going to remember? Crowd surfing at Descendants or getting a little muddy?
1: Yeah.
0: I remember both, though, because I got really muddy. enough to remember, because I crowd surfed twice and I ate it twice.
1: It's like you have to, because you tanked a zero for it.
0: Exactly.
1: So you have to
0: exactly.
1: Make the most of it.
0: I got and I got my two friends that I was there with to get pictures of me while I was surfing. So now I have a new profile picture on Instagram.
1: Okay, that's what I saw that on your Instagram and I was like, these are tough. I can't lie.
0: Yeah.
2: Give it time. You forget about the mud.
0: Mm-hmm. No, there's pictures of the there's pictures of me walking out of the Descendants pit. I have like my shirt, because I landed, you know, when you kind of eat it in the pit, you go head first, because when you're surfing, your legs are above your head, and so when you fall, your head hits the ground before your legs. And so I have, over my now 9 years of crowd surfing, gotten really good at tucking my head and tanking my shoulders. Luckily this was really muddy ground, so more of a soft landing, but it meant that I got mud all over my back and the top of my jorts.
3: Oh, Loki, I feel like that's a perk. Like, that sounds kind of fun. I can't believe
4: it. Right.
3: Yeah. Like,
1: not the jorts!
5: You don't enjoy mud?
0: I mean, if I wore boots, then yes, but I didn't wear boots. I wore the shoes I'm wearing right now. Ooh. And I cleaned them up in my friend's...
2: I can't even tell.
0: Yeah, I know. I went and we took a shower, well, all three of us. We got back to my friend's dorm, took a shower, and I took my shoes in the shower with me.
5: Yeah.
2: That's weird.
0: And I scrubbed them down. Yeah.
5: I don't know. I'm like a little piggy. Like, I'm rolling around in the mud. It's so fun.
0: I mess with mud as long as there's a contingency plan for me getting my stuff clean.
1: See, I'm
0: afterwards.
3: Like, worry about it later.
1: I don't like getting dirty, but like, if I'm going to, like, I have to max it out.
0: Exactly.
1: Like, you just might as well.
0: Like, I got kind of nudged forward. Off of the little grassy patch I was in, I got down, and now it's like, you know, a 2-inch mud ring around my shoes, and now I'm like, screw it. And so then I walked out with like mud all over my arms, all over my back, under my shirt somehow. I remember I took my socks off when I was going in the shower, and I had noticeably different shades.
5: Yep.
0: But also part of that might have been tanning, low key. Cause I was wearing this bracelet. For the audio listeners, I have a kind of like strip of denim that I have as a bracelet that DJ Violation made for me. We have matching ones. It's very nice. I was wearing it for the entirety.
1: So kawaii!
0: I was wearing it for the entirety of the fest, and I have a very, like, incredibly apparent tan, like, pale strip around my wrist.
5: That's that permadirt. It's permadirt.
0: Permadirt?
5: Yeah.
0: Possibly, but it's around the watch band too.
5: So permadirt.
0: Permadirt, yeah.
1: I think it might be permadirt.
0: I'm just permanently dirty now.
4: You should get it.
0: Smell-o-vision listeners, are you enjoying my permanent dirtiness?
2: Smell the mud. The earth.
0: Smell-o-vision.
1: Smell you later.
0: Oh yeah, my duffel bag stinks so bad. It's even funny.
5: Yeah, you can't because see it right now, but there's just green fumes.
1: Green aura. Oh,
0: my green aura with flies.
5: What?
0: Yeah, no, because my duffel bag was just full of wet and muddy clothes on the for like a full day. I got a really cool shirt though, and I got it really muddy, but I cleaned it and it's no longer muddy, so we're good. Hey. I was worried it wouldn't work out. You guys know Rat Fink? The weird little like the rat character, he's driving the hot rod, he has like the crazy eyes, he's like,
2: oh yeah, yeah.
0: You know him?
1: What?
0: Okay, hold on.
1: Okay, yeah, show us, please.
0: We're pulling it up on the monitor.
1: For audio listeners, Doodle Bob is currently gonna show us a picture of Rat Fink?
0: Rat Fink. Yes. Look at him. That guy?
5: I've never seen this in my life.
2: You've never seen that?
5: No.
0: This is like classic punk culture.
1: Oh.
0: I love punk. And so I have this, and then, so my favorite band of all time, Descendants, was a punk band that we saw there. I now saw them.
1: That thing is geeked.
0: Yeah. For real. That's just what happened in the 70s.
2: Wait, is that the, maybe the origin of the, you know, the flight meme where he's in the chute?
0: Yes, that genuinely is. Okay. And so, amazing. I love Descendants. They're my favorite punk band of all time. They made a top three album of all time for me. And I got to see them live for the fourth time here. And so there was artist merch there for the 2026 tour. And so, it's this little caricature guy. This is the caricature they have of the lead singer, Milo Aukerman. So it's this guy, drawn like this. And instead of a hot rod that he's driving a tour bus.
5: Now I want a picture of me in that style riding the Oscar Wiener
0: mobile. Oscar Mayer Wiener mobile.
5: Yes, yes.
6: I feel like that could play into my art homework for this week.
5: Do it. Do it for me.
6: Draw
5: me as that guy on the Wiener mobile.
0: Make something about Rat Fink. I love Rat Fink. I think we're all a little bit Rat Fink if you look deep down.
2: Got a bit of crazy in us.
0: A little bit of being geeked on a hot rod.
2: Yeah.
1: Or a hot dog.
5: Mm-hmm.
0: Or a hot dog. Hot rod, hot dog.
5: Same difference, truly.
0: They were selling hot dogs on the Amtrak back, and I had to restrain myself from getting one. I love hot dogs.
6: That sounds like a bad time.
1: I can't
0: lie. Exactly. That's why I had to stop myself.
1: Mobile on the Run has pretty good hot dogs.
0: Oh, my goodness.
4: Favorite hot dog.
0: Chili cheese dogs are my number one, like, guilty pleasure. They are in my top three foods ever. But at the same time, there's never a place where you get chili cheese dogs and you feel like good about it. You only get them from like gas stations. And like,
1: okay, but like gas station, like, okay, jalapeno cheddar hot dogs at gas stations.
0: Yes.
1: Top tier food. Amazing. Yes,
0: with chili and that weird,
1: yep.
0: And you have to like press the button and like
1: for the
0: sway
1: cheese,
0: the hot,
1: yep.
0: Yeah, and sway the
1: yep.
0: hot dog under it.
6: It's like Papa's Pizzeria.
0: Yeah, exactly.
1: The cheese machine's always broken.
0: Or you get it from Sonic and then like the chili's smeared all over the bag they give you to you in. Yeah. Or at TJ Dining Hall. At TJ Dining Hall they had a chili cheese dog night one day. And the thing is like you never feel good about it. It's absolute bliss while you're eating it, but like you go into it knowing it's not healthy, it's not a good idea. You eat it, it's great. Afterwards, you don't feel good about yourself. You don't feel good about where you just ate food from. But by gosh, for however long it takes you to down that chili cheese dog, you're in heaven.
2: Exactly. So what do you remember, eating the chili cheese dog or the feeling after?
0: Both. I was able to just articulate both.
2: That's real.
0: Yeah.
2: But obviously you're eating it again, so.
0: Oh, yeah.
2: Pros outweigh the cons.
0: Yeah. That's like a really bad, that's like a drug addict thought process, though. I'm talking about chili cheese dogs the same way someone would talk about, like, Molly. All right. Well, that's a good bit of talking, and so now I need to do programming because I need to be a good DJ. So, We'll be doing that, and then we're going to get back into the music. I'll be back right after programming to tell you what music we're doing. But say goodbye to everyone else for now, those at home.
1: Keep it tuned.
0: Keep it tuned, please. If you're going to touch a dial, let it only be the volume. For now, though, we're going to play an ad council. I'm going to play the 15-second one so that I'm not gone for too long.
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0: See, I told you it was only 15 seconds. I wouldn't be gone for long. Don't drive distracted. That's KMNR's message to you tonight. And music-wise, the next thing we're going to be sending out to you is going to be a continuation of our modern alt-rock playlist today, where we have Rocket with their song Take Your Aim. Stay tuned.

0: And for the last time of Doodle Hour, welcome back. You're still listening to KMNR 89.7 FM. We're listening to how the modern alt-rock scene is looking. You just heard, in the order that you heard it, Take Your Aim by Rocket, Remaining by Paranoid, How I Will Know by Bully, and you just heard Modern Horror by Vision Video. You know, we're taking a second to acknowledge who is keeping shoegaze, grunge, punk, new metal alive today in 2026, because all of the figureheads for those genres were big in like the 90s, but they don't really make music anymore. So we need to enjoy what's coming out now. We're done with the 90s. And with that being said, I need to do one more bit of programming, and then I will send you guys off with a little bit more music, but I'm not going to be gone, because the Rage and Keen show will be on at 12 a.m. If you guys feel so inclined to stay up, you can listen to me and Junk the Wist be wonderful, amazing DJs. But in the meantime, you can listen to a Science in the Sea titled Feast and Fast, so stay tuned.
1: Exploring Science in the Sea. It's easy to gain weight on a road trip. Restaurant meals and junk food add up. But that's not the case for some humpback whales. According to a recent study, a group of humpbacks lost an average of 24,000 pounds per adult during its annual migration, the equivalent of a city bus. The whales feed around Antarctica. They filter the tiny organisms known as krill from the water. So by autumn, the whales are nice and fat. The 103 adults in the study averaged about 33 tons apiece. When autumn arrives, the humpbacks head into warmer waters. They cruise along the Pacific coast of South America and settle in their summer breeding grounds near Colombia, a trip of several thousand miles. But they don't feed along the way, so they lose weight. Researchers use drones to shoot pictures and video of the whales at both ends of their journey. They measured the sizes of the whales and found them to be a lot thinner from late winter through spring. From that, they calculated the change in body mass. The whales lost most of their blubber, more than a third of their total body weight. The scientists also calculated what it would take to pack on that much weight, 125,000 pounds of krill for every whale. And that's a problem. Our changing climate has reduced the supply of krill. It's also changed where the krill are found. So in the years ahead, it might be harder for the whales to fuel up before they hit the road. Science in the Sea is a production of the University of Texas Marine Science Institute and is available as a weekly podcast at scienceinthesea.org. I'm Holly Brawley.
0: Thanks, Holly.
2: Thanks.
0: Alrighty, and that finishes up the Science in the Sea, which means we're done with programming for the hour. We're not done with music. The next little bit of music we're going to get into here will be Gratitude by Idols, and then you'll hear Sanctuary by Twin Tribes and Ice Pick by Boy Harsher. If you liked any of these songs and you want to maybe add one to your playlist, or you tuned in midway and you're trying to see what else I played, you can go to kmnr.com/playlist and see exactly what I played over the last hour. But that's it for me for this hour. Love you all, and have a wonderful night.

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Exploring Science in the Sea. For many native Hawaiians, the centerpiece of just about any New Year's celebration is onaga, a fish that's also known as ruby snapper or longtail red snapper. It's served at everything from weddings to birthdays, but it's especially popular at year-end celebrations, in part because it's a symbol of good fortune. It's prized for its light pink flesh, mild flavor, and its texture, all of which are considered just right for sashimi. Onaga is one of the deep seven bottom fish, a culturally important group that includes six species of snapper and one species of grouper. All seven species are found throughout the Hawaiian Islands. A snapper known as opakapaka is the most common, accounting for about half of the annual catch. Onaga ranks second. Adult onaga generally are about 2 to 2.5 feet long and weigh up to about 18 pounds, although they can grow to twice that weight. The top half of the body is red or pink, while the underside is white. The fish are found above rocky seafloors throughout the tropical Pacific Ocean, usually at depths of no more than 1,000 feet. Commercial fishing decimated many of the bottom fish stocks during the middle of the 20th century. Today, the bottom fish are protected by both state and federal regulations. Commercial fishers are limited to hook and sinker operations. No nets allowed. That's helped the population rebound, ensuring happy New Year celebrations for years to come. Science in the Sea is a production of the University of Texas Marine Science Institute at Port Aransas. I'm Holly Brawley.

0: Do you often find it hard to breathe or stop coughing? It might be due to how much you're smoking or vaping, and you aren't the only one. 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Smoking and vaping are estimated to shorten lives by about 10 years, with both carrying higher risks for multiple types of cancer. 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Missouri S&T is a smoke-free campus, which covers both cigarettes and vapes of all types, inside dorms and classrooms, as well as in outdoor areas of campus. 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
1: Even the whole human race in her body, yeah. We all had to coagulate from her body, yeah. 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

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This is how I become whole.

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Hey, kids. Do you love your woman so much? Do you want to spend every waking moment with her? Do you think about it? Do you love spending time with her? Well, I'm here to tell you that that's cool and all. But if her heart just ain't yours, you better understand that she just ain't your soulmate. So don't be following her. Don't watch her. And just leave her alone. Now what I'm basically saying is, don't be a stalker. You just don't want someone following you around if you just don't like him. She just ain't your soulmate. And remember, kids, don't be a stalker. This message is brought to you by your friends at KMNR, Rolla, Missouri.

0: Wow, Brady, the engine's overheating. 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
0: Ah!

Exploring Science and the Sea. The Franciscana dolphin has quite the schnoz. Its beak is longer in relation to the size of its body than that of any other dolphin or whale, up to 15% of the animal's total length. The Franciscana has another distinction. It's the only river dolphin that doesn't actually live in freshwater rivers. Instead, it lives in salt water. It's found along the coast of South America, from southern Brazil to central Argentina. It's in bays and estuaries, and up to a few miles out to sea in the Atlantic Ocean. Franciscana dolphins have several other names. The most common is La Plata, for a region of Brazil where it's abundant. The dolphins are among the smallest of all dolphin species, no more than 6 feet long and weighing up to 100 pounds or so. They're grayish-brown on top and lighter underneath. As they age, though, they turn gray-white, so fishermen have given them yet another name, white ghosts. That's not just because of their color. Franciscanas move through the water slowly and quietly, perhaps to avoid attracting the attention of killer whales and other predators. But those aren't their greatest threats. Hundreds of the dolphins are caught in fishing nets every year. Coastal pollution, habitat destruction, and other human activities are also problems. So while no one knows the exact population, Franciscanas are listed as vulnerable, threatened by people who can't keep their own schnozzes out of the dolphins' business. Science in the Sea is a production of the University of Texas Marine Science Institute and is on the web at scienceinthesea.org. I'm Holly Brawley.

medicine planted in a pill. Just the name upon the bottle which determines if it

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4: Have you ever watched an anime where the characters consume alcohol and turn red? Or have you drank alcoholic beverages with Asian people and see them get flushed in the face? This is not a coincidence. This condition is called Asian flush or Asian glow. For some background, alcohol is metabolized in two steps. First, an enzyme converts the alcohol into acetaldehyde, which is toxic to the human body. Second, a different enzyme converts acetaldehyde into acetate, which is safer for the body to metabolize. So what is Asian glow? Asian glow is the occurrence of the redness of skin due to increased blood flow after the consumption of alcoholic beverages. It's honestly pretty straightforward. The second enzyme mentioned earlier is genetically lacking, mostly in people of East Asian descent. That is 30 to 50% of them. That second enzyme, or acetaldehyde dehydrogenase, is less functional and as a result produces a visual flush. Other side effects include feeling feverish, heightened heart rate, headaches, and nausea. You thought that was it? Well, there's always more. Drinking when you experience this condition can actually cause medical implications, like susceptibility to cardiovascular disease, osteoporosis, and various cancers. The best way to prevent this is by drinking as little as possible to none at all. All that being said, now that we're listened and educated, I say everything in moderation. Asian flush is not to be confused with having a strong liver or having a low tolerance. It is truly an allergic reaction. Now you know, if alcoholic drinks are involved, you don't have to ask your Asian friends why they're red.

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Dr. F, listen, you want a credit, I believe.

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0: Man, these dating apps aren't working. How do you do it?
1: Man, you're going about this all wrong.
0: I don't know. 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
1: You need to stop focusing on what's not working out and start focusing on trout.
0: So just start catching trout and the ladies will follow?
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1: Yes, plenty, like Montauk State Park, Holiday Lake, and Merrimack Spring Park. 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
0: Thanks, man. 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
1: This message has been brought to you from your trout-loving friends at KMNR.

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0: the one that rocks.
1: All right, we are back on WWIZZ with me, Woody, all night long until the morning in which I become Morning Wood. Hello. Fat Reggie and the Dumb Bitch are out at the Kids Who Care concert covering that. And we are here live in the studio with special guest Stroke. You guys are huge, huge in Europe, right? And are you hoping that some of that success translates back here in the States?
2: Well, I guess.
1: Hey, come on, don't be shy. Look out, because I think you guys are going to be hot. All right, without further ado, let's hear their latest single, part of the New York sound that is exploding all over New York and the tri-state area. Please welcome Stroke with Juicy Juice.

but it sees me. But it's not that easy. Standing in the light field, standing in the light field, waiting for some action, waiting for some action. Over, why won't you come over here? Why?

right, and that was Stroke with Juicy Juice, the latest single off their new album. Coming up, stick around, because we've got the Friday Morning Fart Song.

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3: a.m.
4: Exploring science in the sea. A type of damselfish from the other side of the world has invaded the Gulf of Mexico. But it doesn't appear to be doing much harm to the fish that were already there, at least not so far. The regal damselfish comes from the Indian and Western Pacific Oceans. It's only about 4 inches long, and it lives on coral reefs in shallow coastal waters. The invader was first seen in the Gulf in 2013. It probably hitchhiked on an oil platform that was moved from the Eastern Hemisphere. A recent study looked at how the fish spread across the Gulf through 2021. It also looked at how other types of fish fared, especially those that compete with the invaders for resources. Researchers from the University of Texas Marine Science Institute and elsewhere counted the fish found in sections of 5 reef systems along the coast of Mexico. They then used mathematical models to estimate the total populations of the entire system. The invading damselfish spread across all the reefs in the study area. At the same time, the populations of its competitors dropped. But so did the populations of some of the other species of fish that don't compete with the invaders. That suggests that the dip in the number of competing fish had some other cause. One possibility is loss of habitat caused by human activities. One of the reefs in the study is near a busy port that's growing bigger. So that might be damaging the reefs more than the invasion of the damselfish. Science in the Sea is a production of the University of Texas Marine Science Institute at Port Aransas and is available as a weekly podcast at scienceinthesea.org. I'm Holly Brawley.

0: sounds. Should I be worried about an alien attack?
1: While the chance for an otherworldly visitor does exist, what you heard probably radiated from a more of-this-world source.
0: Scientists have been conducting studies of this strange phenomenon that stumped most other researchers around the state.
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0: E tu sei tutti i frutti.
1: Have you been drinking tonight? 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If you have been drinking and you have to ask yourself if you're okay to drive, chances are, probably you are not. So next time you think you're fine, ask yourself this: is it really worth these risks? This message has been brought to you by your friends at KM&R.

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sorry. She may contain the urge to run away, but hold her down with soggy clothes and breeze blocks. Cedrazine, your fevers greet me again. Never kisses, or do you ever send a full stop?

Every year, there are hundreds of international students come from all over the world. It's easy to tell us from the crowd. We have different colors, we speak different languages, and what the most important is, we have different cultural backgrounds. Most of the international students are around 20 years old. We are young, energetic, and having a lot of dreams. But because of the difference in language and culture, we feel we are isolated from the surrounding communities. We are eager to make new friends, to learn their cultures, and to show them our cultures. Every year, Chinese students have a spring festival in February. Indian students have an Indian festival named Diwali in late October. All international students have an international day in April. Come join us, make new friends, and see different cultures. You will get more than you can imagine. This has been an entertainment from your friends at KMNR Rolla.

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2: in the morning.

Exploring Science in the Sea. A symphony is playing in the estuaries of South Carolina. The sounds of shrimp, fish, dolphins, and other creatures. To marine biologists, each sound is like a musical note. Individual notes reveal details about the species that produce them. The symphony reveals the rhythms and health of the complete estuary. Estuaries are shallow regions where rivers meet the sea. They host a wide variety of life. But the waters tend to be murky, so it's hard to see what's going on. So instead, researchers in South Carolina have been listening to estuaries since 2013. They've placed a network of underwater microphones on special platforms. They record the soundscape around the clock, along with water and weather conditions. And there's plenty to hear. The clicks of snapping shrimp. The purring of weak fish. The grunts of black drum. The calls of bottlenose dolphins. The rat-a-tat of silver perch. Scientists use the recordings to learn about the habits of all these species, whether they're more active during the day or at night, for example, or how their activity changes with the seasons. They also learn how each species reacts to hurricanes and other major weather events, as well as human activities, such as boating and underwater construction. The sounds also help scientists understand whether Earth's changing climate is jumbling the notes, perhaps throwing the underwater symphony off key. Science in the Sea is a production of the University of Texas Marine Science Institute at Port Aransas. I'm Holly Brawley.

myself to breathe and be calm, be calm. I know you feel like you were breaking.

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4: Did you just get a piercing? Do you have the sudden urge to smoke a cigarette? Wait! Nicotine found in cigarettes and vapes is known to impair your body's healing ability. According to researchers at Boston University, nicotine narrows your blood vessels and reduces blood flow to the injured area. The lack of blood flow means that the wound isn't getting the nutrients it needs to heal. So next time you have a healing wound like a cut, burn, or new piercing, remember not to use any products containing nicotine for a speedier recovery.

Good morning. You are listening to KMNR 89.7 FM, broadcasting live out of Rella, Missouri. I'd like to apologize for turning off that song. That was Automation, and I am I have my show now. I'm sorry. All right. Well, my name is DJ Silly Goose. This is Off the Shelf at its new and improved time, because I typically have my shows Wednesdays at 1, but the flies demand uninterrupted.

morning commute since it is 8 a.m., steer clear of Gail Bowman. You know it. You love it. It's the career fair. It's career fair day. I'm wishing the best of luck and job attainment to all of my fellow college students who are going today. I am still torn on whether or not I'll be going because I am a member of a major that when you sort on Handshake for whatever majors are there, or whatever companies are there hiring your major, you can count them on one hand. So go, not go, get free stuff, still torn. But before I keep talking, or before I start the music, I do have to do an EAS test this week. So, okay. I am going to get started on that. And I will see you guys in about 2 seconds.

All right. I think I did that right. Yay, I think I did that right. Okay. Yay, thank you, everybody. I don't know. I've never had to do one of those before, and, it's early by my standards. So, anyway, I'm going to stop talking now because you guys deserve an actual show in the end. And today's show, as you know, is off the shelf. It's about books that I like, that good songs that bring good books.

to mind, I believe, is what the description is. And today's good book is Circe by Madeline Miller. If you've never read Circe, or if you've never heard of Circe, technically her name is pronounced something along the lines of Circe, if you're going off Greek mythology. But I really recommend it. It's a good baseline introduction to Greek mythology. It's a really beautiful story. Madeline Miller has a really talented storytelling voice, and she communicates the myths of Circe, or Circe, however you really want to pronounce it, in a really beautiful and kind of introductory way for those of us who might have only experienced Greek mythology through Percy Jackson. DJ Silly Goose. So for I really like the book, and I really like Circe as a witch herself. She's famous for turning men into swine, and you know, I kind of support that. So without any further ado, let's get you into the music. Here is Sisyphus by Andrew Bird. Thank you, as always, for listening, and keep it tuned.

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And just before that was Sunlight by Hozier. And now, it is time for an ascertainment. I wonder if they have anything about

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You know what? 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

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This has been brought to you by your friendly DJs at KMNR.

All right, and that was a quiet PSA, but I feel like it, you know, fit. That was fine. I hope people can take advantage of that one. It's the career fair is a long, long day. Girls, if you're listening, don't wear heels. I learned this the hard way freshman year. My feet bled. Don't do that. Wear flats. No one will be looking at your feet because there's a million people in there. And your feet will thank you. Alright. Enough of me talking. Let's get back to the music. Next up, we've got a classic, The Chain by Fleetwood Mac. Thank you, as always, for listening, and keep it tuned.

All right, you just heard Lust for a Vampire by iMonster. Just before that was I Want You to Love Me by Fiona Apple. And before that was Spellbound by Susie and the Banshees, one of my absolute favorites. That's not me, that's the background music. Oh, it makes a lot of noise, actually. Okay, well, that's not me. Anyway, it is now that time of the show for news and weather. Finally, I get to read about weather that isn't a million billion degrees outside. Insanely excited for that. Today, we've got a patchy drizzle before noon in Rolla, mostly cloudy with a high near 72. Tonight, it'll be partly cloudy with a low around 53. Wednesday, it'll be mostly sunny with a high near 74. One of these days, it'll be like 60 degrees outside and I'll be happy. Wednesday night, partly cloudy with a low around 52. Thursday and Friday, we're looking at mostly sunny with a high in the middle 70s. And then Saturday, Sunday, and Monday, it'll be mostly or partly sunny with and on Sunday, it gets up to about 83, Monday to a high of 87, which is unfortunate. But what can you do? Currently in Rolla, it is 64 degrees with fog and mist, 100% humidity, which I completely believe. It is wet out there, to put it nicely. And let me find some news to read for you lovely people. News. I have to read this one. Oh my gosh, I have to read this one. Snoopy exhibit coming to Kaleidoscope Discovery Center with more planned. Oh my gosh. This is exciting. This Kaleidoscope Discovery Center is currently renovating the upper floor of its downtown Rolla location. When completed, the space will be available to rent for community events and will also regularly host special educational exhibits open to the public. Headlining the upcoming season is the To the Moon Snoopy Soars with NASA from the Charles M. Scholes Museum and Research Center, with several others also planned heading into 2027. We're really excited to bring Snoopy to Rolla, said Martina Hanbar, the Kaleidoscope Discovery Center's president and CEO. Snoopy is one of the most popular cartoon characters ever and resonates over multiple generations. We all remember Snoopy in some capacity. To the Moon, Snoopy Soars with NASA specifically explores the historic ties between the Peanuts comic strip and America's space program, ranging from the Apollo program to most recently as part of the Artemis II mission. Hanbar said the Snoopy exhibit will open to the public the second week of October and remain on display until at least the end of December. This will be the first time the To the Moon Snoopy Soars with NASA exhibit has been shown in Missouri. I am incredibly excited about this. Like, I can't even believe this is an article I get to read out loud on the air. I've been Snoopy for the past like 2 or 3 Halloweens, and when I actually just had my birthday this weekend and one of my friends crocheted me a Snoopy. She crocheted me a Snoopy, guys, and he's like not like a little Snoopy, he's like he's a sizable Snoopy and he's holding a bouquet. He's perfect. Shout out Daya, you're my goat. But yeah, I opened Phelps County Focus and I saw this article and I went, I have to read this. So Snoopy exhibit will open in the second week of October and remain on display until at least the end of December. So if you're like me and you like Snoopy, there you go. All right, well, that is all I've got for you for news. Got a little more music for you, a little more time, so let's hear Always Forever by Colts. Thank you as always for listening, and keep it tuned.

All right, that was Rhiannon by Fleetwood Mac. Before that was Love Me Like You Used To by Lord Huron. And that is all I've got for you lovely people today. Thank you, as always, for listening. To all my drivers out there, be so careful on Bishop. There's a lot of people in suits crossing the street. To my people in suits crossing the street, don't get hit by cars. You are worth more than whatever the career fair makes you feel like you are worth. Believe me, I've been there. Make sure to get lots of free stuff. That's what it's there for. And you are hireable, I promise. You are hireable, and you are capable, and you will succeed. All right. Keep it tuned.

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0: lights are blinding. 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And I lost my mind, I can't find it. Like, where'd you go? I said these lights are blinding. Getting higher, I'm still climbing. And I lost my mind, and if somebody finds it, just let me know.
1: Still... Hello, hello, hello. This is KMNR 89.7 FM out of Rolla, Missouri. I am DJ Olive Juice, and you are listening to my show, Pimentos and Coffee. Good morning. How are you doing? We're getting a little bit of a slow start this morning, but that's all right. If anybody's seen the weather outside, I think it's kind of fitting. That said, I had kind of a fun idea for our show today. For those of you who may not know, today is the, semesterly S&T Career Fair. As I speak, I was seeing people heading toward the direction of our multi-use gym building, which is where we have the career fair located every semester. That said, real quick, the views expressed in this program are not those of KMNR, the University of Missouri System, or the University of Missouri Board of Curators. I'm going to be playing some music that I think feels related to the idea of a career fair. Some of it may be a little bit more on the nose, and for those of you who

0: have maybe experienced the S&T Career Fair before, you might, depending on what songs I end up playing, you might see that there's a maybe not quite a perfectly happy vibe with it. Anywho, that said, I think I'm gonna get our programming out of the way first, and then yeah, we're gonna have some music. I might throw a little bit of poetry in there because I've heard that when I've done that in the past, some of my listeners enjoy that. Shout out you. Anywho, first up for our first piece of programming, we have an ascertainment. And yeah, that's coming up right now, so stay tuned. I lied. It's actually not coming up. No, I it is. I just, you know, here we go. Take two.
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0: Fun fact about that little ascertainment, and the reason why I pick that one as often as I can. That ascertainment was partially made by yours truly before I was a DJ, which that's kind of crazy if you ask me, you know, like relic from the past, high key. Yeah, it's kind of neat. I really like that one. I think it came out good. It's actually really fun. If you ever get a chance to record something like that, it's a really cool experience. Yeah. Give me one second here. Lots of stuff going on, you know? How are we liking the weather? I don't know about you, but I love cloudy, rainy, thundery weather. It just fills me with so much joy. And it's like my favorite category of weather. I know that a lot of people are not fans of it because it feels kind of like doom and gloom, but high key, that's fitting for Rolla. No. Regardless, I enjoy it. I think it's pretty good. So yeah, we're going to play our other piece of programming real quick, and we are going to then jump into some music because, let's face it, that's what you're here for. Okay, this is Milkweed, a whole ecosystem on a plant. Enjoy!
7: This is Bird Note. Milkweed plants are important to monarch butterflies. Adult monarchs lay their eggs on milkweeds, and their caterpillars feed on the leaves. Milkweed contains a toxin that helps protect the caterpillars from predators. But monarchs aren't the only ones who benefit from milkweed. Scientists in Ohio once tried to document every insect species they found eating some part of the common milkweed plant. They identified hundreds of species, including 132 kinds of beetles alone. And many bees, butterflies, and other pollinator insects visit the milkweed's flowers. Milkweed is almost like a tiny ecosystem of its own, drawing in creatures of all shapes and sizes. When it's part of a diverse community of plants, it helps many species find food and shelter, including birds. The fluff fibers in a milkweed seed pod are the perfect lining for a songbird's nest. Not to mention, some hummingbirds drink nectar from milkweed flowers. Planting milkweed helps the declining monarch butterfly and a whole host of other species, including birds. Learn how to find seeds for milkweed and other native plants on our website, birdnote.org. I'm Michael Stein.
0: Thanks, Michael. That was really interesting. There's sort of a special place in my heart for

milkweed. Because there was several years ago, I don't even remember all of it, just, I think somebody in my family was trying to, they were, like, learning a lot about plants and butterflies and stuff, and they, that's what it was, okay, I remember, haha, they were trying to, like, build a garden in their yard, and they wanted to plant milkweed to help, like, the traveling colonies of monarchs that go through on their annual, migration. Yeah, that's literally it. But I just remember, like, at that time, because it was the whole confirmation bias of, like, I'm learning about milkweed, and now I see it literally everywhere. So I remember that happening, which was just kind of funny. Anyway, we are going to get into the music. Like I said, we've got some songs about work and getting a job and whatnot. That said, my condolences to anybody who is currently trying to brave the career fair. The views expressed in this program are not those of Kamen or the University of Missouri System or the University of Missouri Board of Curators. Anywho, we're going to get into the music. Stay tuned. So she looking for the- Sorry about that. Yeah, here we go.

Hey again, it's me, your host, DJ Olive Juice. You're listening to Pimentos and Coffee on KMNR 89.7 FM out of Rolla, Missouri. And I just wanted to jump in here and say real quick that if you want to, call or text in. If you have any things you want to say, comments you want to make, songs you want to suggest that you think might fit your vibe or a different one, you can do that at 504-656-6735. That's 504-6-KMNR-DJ. For now, we're going to get back into the music, but I think in a minute here we might jump in with some poetry that is a little bit on theme. Anywho, next up here we have Taking Care of Business by Bachman Turner Overdrive. Stay tuned for that.

Okay. That was Taking Care of Business by Bach and Turner Overdrive. And we're going to jump in here with that poetry I promised you. This feels very, very on point for all of you lovely S&T students and possibly alumni who are currently trying to find your future at the career fair. Once again, the views expressed in this program are not those of KMNR, the University of Missouri System, or the University of Missouri Board of Curators. So, that said, this is Self-Inquiry Before the Job Interview by Gary Soto. Did you sneeze? Yes, I rid myself of the imposter inside me. Did you iron your shirt? Yes, I used the steam of my mother's hate. Did you wash your hands? Yes, I learned my hygiene from a raccoon. I prayed on my knees, and my knees answered with pain. I gargled. I polished my shoes until I saw who I was. I inflated my resume by employing my middle name. I walked to my interview early, the sun like a ring on an electric stove. I patted my hair when I entered the wind of a revolving door. The guard said, "For a guy like you, it's the 19th floor." The economy was up. Flags whipped in every city plaza in America. This I saw for myself as I rode the elevator. Empty, because everyone had a job but me. Did you clean your ears? Yes, I heard my fate in the drinking fountain's idiotic drivel. Did you slice a banana into your daily mush? I added a pinch of salt, 2 raisins, to sweeten my breath. Did you remember your pen? I remembered my fingers when the elevator opened. I shook hands that dripped like a dirty sea. I found a Darren desk. My name tag said my name. Through the glass ceiling, I saw the heavy rumps of CEOs. Outside my window, the sun was a burning stove. All of us pushing papers to keep going. Yeah. I enjoyed that one. I enjoy some of the structure of the sentences. One thing that, I think I might mention this before in an earlier week, that I'm taking creative writing this semester. And so we've been looking at a lot of poetry and, you know, sort of looking at what makes poetry tick, because poetry can be it can be as narrow or as broad as you want it to be.

And so this poem does seem to fall into more of that free verse form, but then there is still some repeating sentence structure that pulls it together and gives it that central form. So you have the, you know, those three initial questions with the longer answers as the speaker asks themselves all of the million and one questions that you ask yourself on your way to an interview. But yeah, speaking of interviews, what happens after you have a good interview? You get a job. And then what are you doing after you have a job? You're working for a living. This is Working for a Living by Huey Lewis in the News.

0: And now we have Chain Gang by Sam Cooke.
1: I hear something saying,

Okay, that was Chain Gang by Sam Cooke. Next job we have Take This Job and Shove It by Johnny Paycheck. Job and shove it. I ain't working here no more.

I'm back, and just a reminder, that was our last song of the show. You have been listening to Pimentos and Coffee with DJ Olive Juice on KMNR 89.7 FM out of Rolla, Missouri. This is me signing off. I'll be back next Tuesday morning. If you liked the music you heard today, that playlist is posted on our website at KMNR.org under my show listing. But for now, if you want some more good music coming up next, you should stay tuned for The Last Ride with MC Wave.

Good morning, Rala. How are we doing? Hopefully fantastic. I know a lot of you are probably at career fair, so, you know, secure those internships and co-ops. That'll be pretty sweet. But yeah, you're listening to 89.7 FM KMNR broadcasting out of Rolla, Missouri. I actually have some plans to talk about some stuff later, so stay tuned for that. But without further ado, we're going to dive right into the music. First up, we have Friend of the Devil by Grateful Dead, followed by Me and Bobby McGee. Keep it tuned.

Yo, we're back. This is The Last Ride with MC Wave. If you're just tuning in, you heard Roundabout by Yes, Lonely as the Night by Billy Squire, and Two Tickets to Paradise by Eddie Money. Coming up next, we have Norwegian Wood by The Beatles. Shout out, listener that requested that. If anyone else has any requests, be sure to send them in to 504-656-6735. That's 504-6-KMNR-DJ, and I will see if I can fulfill that request. But I'm training for a marathon, for those of you that don't know. I'm going to give a little update on that. So last week was a bit rough because I had a senior design presentation, and that took a lot of my time. But this week, I'm a little bit less in the trenches. So yesterday, I ran 5 miles. It was a little tempo run. So I ran 2 miles at 8-minute pace, roughly, and then I took like a 2-minute break, and then I ran another mile, and then I took another 2-minute break, and I basically did that until I was to 5. But it was a really good run. I think I averaged like a 7:46 mile. Like, obviously there's breaks in between, so it's not like I just ran 5 miles outright at that pace, but I felt really good. And my watch said I got really restorative sleep last night, so now it has me running like 6 or 7 miles today, which realistically I need to start upping my mileage because I run in about a month and a half, and I've not ran more than 8 miles yet, so I need to start getting to it, you know, pitter-patter, let's get at her type deal. So I'll give an update every week on how my training's going. And the hope is next week I'll have like 4 more training sessions to update you on. I've kind of been lacking, for lack of better terms. But yeah, without further ado, this is Norwegian Wood by The Beatles. Keep it tuned at KMNR.

0: Welcome back to The Last Ride with MC Wave. You just heard Heat of the Moment by Asia, Heartbreaker by Pat Benatar, and Don't Bring Me Down by Electric Light Orchestra. We have a moment of science for you guys and then some concert news, so stay tuned for that, and then we'll probably hit you with a couple few songs. Makes sense. With a few more songs before we get off air for the day, but without further ado, here's your moment of science. Stay tuned.
1: It's time again to go to the A Moment of Science mailbag. A listener writes, "Dear A Moment of Science, why do some animals have elaborate mating rituals while others don't?"
2: Interesting question. And at least in the case of one animal, it seemed to depend on how much energy they have in reserve.
1: We're talking about Alston's singing mouse, a small brown mouse that lives in the forests of Central America. The cool thing about these mice is that the male mice sing to attract females.
2: To be clear, by sing, we mean that the mice make loud trilling sounds, kind of like a cricket or baby bird. Most male mice make sounds to attract mates, but their sounds are usually inaudible to human ears and are very short. What makes Alston's singing mice unique is that the males sing songs we can hear, and their songs last for as long as 20 seconds.
1: Scientists at the University of Texas at Austin collected male mice and studied their songs. They also looked at levels of particular hormones and nutrients in their blood.
2: And they found that the mice that sang longer often have more of the hormone leptin, which correlates with optimal amounts of body fat. Body fat, of course, is a form of stored energy.
1: So, in other words, the fitter a mouse was in terms of energy reserves, the longer and more often it sang. And vice versa.
2: The point is that the mice budget their energy when it comes to their mating ritual, and that could hold true for other animals with elaborate mating rituals too.
1: This moment of science comes from Indiana University.
2: We're on the web at amomentofscience.org, where you can also view videos and sign up for podcasts. I'm Don Glass.
1: And I'm Yael Cassander.
0: That was your moment of science. All right, time for some concert news, guys. We have a lot. Tuesday, September 29th, They Might Be Giants will be playing in Kansas City, Missouri at the Truman Casey at 8 p.m. Jason Scott and the High Heat will be playing in Columbia at the Rose Music Hall at 7:30 p.m. Wednesday, September 30th, TLC will be playing in Kansas City, Missouri at the Starlight Theater at 7:30 p.m. Foster the People will be playing in St. Louis, Mo at St. Louis Music Park at 8 p.m. Thursday, October 1st, Stain will be playing at Ridgedale, Missouri at the Thunder Ridge Nature Arena at 6 p.m. Pecos and the Rooftops will be playing in Columbia, Missouri at the Blue Note at 8 p.m. Friday, October 2nd, that's actually my parents' wedding anniversary, shout out. The Temptations will be playing in Kansas City, Missouri at the Star Pavilion at Ameristar Casino Hotel at 8:30 p.m.

AJJ will be playing in St. Louis, Missouri at the Duck Room at Blueberry Hill at 8 p.m. Saturday, October 3rd, Five Finger Death Punch will be playing in Riverside, Missouri at the Morton Amphitheater at 6:45 p.m. And Sebastian Bach will be playing in St. Charles at the Family Arena at 7 p.m. Sunday, October 4th, Malcolm Todd, an artist I've gotten into recently, will be playing in St. Louis, Missouri at the St. Louis Music Park at 8 p.m. J.J. Gray and Mo Fro will be playing in St. Louis at the Atomic by Jamo at 8 p.m. Monday, October 5th, Melissa Manchester will be playing in St. Louis, Missouri at the City Winery at 7:30. Dublin's Irish Tenors will be playing in Branson, Missouri at the King's Castle Theater at 2 p.m. Big shows, Pitbull in Riverside, Missouri at Morton Amphitheater at 8 p.m. on September 25th. Sergil Simpson, Johnny Blue Skies will be playing at St. Louis at Enterprise Center at 8 p.m. on October 6th. Doja Cat will be playing in Kansas City at T-Mobile Center at 7:30 p.m. on October 6th. And finally, Rod Wave will be playing in St. Louis at Enterprise Center at 8 p.m. on October 12th. Whew, that was a doozy. That was your concert news. And we'll get back into the music with Hotel California. Keep it tuned to KM&R.

Yo, yo, yo. That was the last song of the hour. You guys heard. Let's see if I remember where I left off. We'll go with this. Heat of the Moment by Asia. Heartbreaker by Pat Benatar. Don't Bring Me Down by Electric Light Orchestra. Hotel California by the Eagles. And that last song was Peace of Mind by Boston. Hopefully you guys enjoyed the lineup today. I actually kind of got hype in the booth today. I was like, let's go. Hotel California. Good song, good song. All the songs were good songs in my opinion. But yeah, if you liked it, be sure to tune in next week for another episode of The Last Ride with MC Wave. Obviously, it's Tuesday from 10 to 11. And if you like the sound of my voice and want to hear more of it, Monday at 5 p.m., I have my talk show, What's the Word? And that's with Aiden the Blank, Code Red, and Chase the Bag. It's always a good time. We usually have a hot dog segment where we talk about various ways that you could eat a hot dog besides on a bun. But yeah, that was my show for the day. Hopefully you guys have good luck with the career fair. You know, just be yourself, be you, you know, all that good stuff. Don't be afraid either. Like, if there's a company that you're not particularly interested in, but you just want to kind of get some practice, a lot of them are willing to just kind of test you and get you ready for that, for the big job you're looking for, you know? But yeah, that's all I got for you guys. Hopefully y'all have a good week, and I'll catch y'all later. Deuces.

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3: in the morning.

The Missouri University of Science and Technology Police Department is not only staffed by state-commissioned officers, but it also offers a myriad of services available to S&T students. These services include courses and training, such as rape aggression defense, first aid training, and active shooter response options. In addition, they provide personal security escorts 24/7. They have campus's largest lost and found, they provide engraving services, and they have car unlocking and battery recharging capabilities. If you would like more information on how to utilize these services, you can get into contact with the University Police through email at police@mst.edu or through their phone at 573-341-4300. This message was brought to you by your law-abiding friends here at KMNR.

0: I may have broke down and lost all my gullet on Interstate 44, but at least I'm within range of KMNR 89.7 FM, Ralamo. I'm KMNR Noir. My car exploded on the road.
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2: in the morning.

Exploring Science in the Sea. A type of damselfish from the other side of the world has invaded the Gulf of Mexico. But it doesn't appear to be doing much harm to the fish that were already there, at least not so far. The regal damselfish comes from the Indian and Western Pacific Oceans. It's only about 4 inches long, and it lives on coral reefs in shallow coastal waters. The invader was first seen in the Gulf in 2013. It probably hitchhiked on an oil platform that was moved from the Eastern Hemisphere. A recent study looked at how the fish spread across the Gulf through 2021. It also looked at how other types of fish fared, especially those that compete with the invaders for resources. Researchers from the University of Texas Marine Science Institute and elsewhere counted the fish found in sections of 5 reef systems along the coast of Mexico. They then used mathematical models to estimate the total populations of the entire system. The invading damselfish spread across all the reefs in the study area. At the same time, the populations of its competitors dropped. But so did the populations of some of the other species of fish that don't compete with the invaders. That suggests that the dip in the number of competing fish had some other cause. One possibility is loss of habitat caused by human activities. One of the reefs in the study is near a busy port that's growing bigger. So that might be damaging the reefs more than the invasion of the damselfish. Science in the Sea is a production of the University of Texas Marine Science Institute at Port Aransas and is available as a weekly podcast at scienceinthesea.org. I'm Holly Brawley.

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Most people would probably be like, that's way too late to start practicing, but I actually thought it was kind of early. And how about that new Spider-Man? I really liked Mary Jane. Want to hit that again? I said Mary Jane.

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1: 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I have the best playlist I've ever had before in my life today for you. 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
2: And then I go ahead and

0: And I just wanted to let it play out.
1: All right.
2: And so if you were actually listening before this, that was me on air singing.
1: That was D-Roy.
2: Jen, you're early. Your life's work is dirtied by the fools who adore you. I should take this into the studio. This mic.
1: I think it's awesome. I wish we had two, so I could
2: I'm doing that tonight when we practice.
1: You're practicing tonight? You're working on
2: it? Yeah. It's kind of just like my band, so
1: like I'm
2: so it would be weird to invite you.
1: You said I was in the band. What do you mean?
2: Yeah.
1: That's why I'm
2: committing. So you wanna well, you already said that you weren't.
1: I don't know what
2: you actually
1: saying.
2: Rescinded that statement. You said, I don't want to be a part of your band because I want to be a part of my own band.
1: I would never say
2: and we
1: that.
2: Have something else in the works.
1: That, I just wouldn't
2: that's
1: say
2: like
1: that.
2: What you said. And we actually have a concert to plan for, so we're going to be doing that.
1: Well, so do we.
2: Okay.
1: So I guess we'll see you there.
2: I don't think it's the same one, but...
1: No, it's the same one.
2: It's definitely not.
1: I've asked around, actually.
2: We'll talk after this.
1: All right, today we have Disney Channel themes, as requested by, I guess she's not a DJ, but my good friend Lana. So I hope she's listening because I made this for her. All right, stay tuned.

All right, you just heard Leave It All to Me from iCarly, Make It Shine from Victorious, and Shake It Up from Shake It Up. Next up, we're going to have Hey Jesse from the show Jesse and Better in Stereo from Livin' Maddie. First, we'll give a quick Science in the Sea for you. Stay tuned.

Exploring Science in the Sea. The Japanese spider crab is harmless to people, but it might not look that way if you happen across it at the bottom of the Pacific Ocean. It can span 12 feet, the largest known crab on the planet. The crab's hard body is typically about a foot long, and the crab weighs 35 or 40 pounds. It has 10 legs. 8 of them are for walking along rocky ocean bottoms. The other 2 hold powerful claws. The claw legs are longer than the walking legs on males, but shorter on females. Japanese spider crabs spawn in fairly warm, shallow waters, primarily off the Pacific coast of Japan. Juveniles are pretty small. As they reach adulthood, though, they grow to giant proportions, and they move to deeper waters, generally a few hundred feet to 1,000 feet or deeper. The crabs can't swim. Instead, they scuttle along the bottom looking for food. They nab small fish and crack open clams. They also scavenge for dead animals and scrape algae off the rocks. Because of their size and hard shells, the crabs face few threats, mainly from fishers, because they're considered a delicacy in parts of Japan. And they're well disguised. Their mottled, spiny appearance blends into the background. Just to be safe, though, juveniles sometimes disguise themselves. They pluck bits of kelp, sponges, or other organisms. They chew on them for a little while, then stick them on their shells. That helps keep these imposing but harmless creatures safe at the bottom of the Pacific Ocean. Science in the Sea is available as a weekly podcast at scienceinthesea.org. I'm Holly Brawley.

You just heard, hey, Jesse from Jesse, better Mysterio from Illuminati. Everything is not as it seems from Wizards of Waverly Place and the Phineas and Ferb theme song from Phineas and Ferb. Next up, we have Living the Sweet Life from Sweet Life of Zack and Cody. Big Time Rush theme from Big Time Rush and. And just fine, the Sam and Cat theme song from Sam and Cat. All right, stay tuned.

All right, you just heard Living the Sweet Life from Sweet Life of Zach and Cody. Big Time Rush for the Big Time Rush. And Just Fine, the Sam and Cat theme song from Sam and Cat. Up next, we're going to have I Found a Way from Drake and Josh. Cruising for a Bruisin' from Teen Beach Movie. And Here I Am from the Sweet Life of Zach and Cody. First up, we have some town and campus news. The Rolla Rockets game day. 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Learn a little more about astronomy. Shred Till You're Dead Skate Jam. Spectrum Skate Company will host the Shred Till You're Dead Skate Jam at the Rolla Skate Park on Farrer Drive on October 31st from 2 p.m. to 8 p.m. The event features activities for all ages, food vendors, a trunk or treat, and more, with proceeds benefiting the local skate park expansion. 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Organizations may submit announcements to be read by filling out our online forms. 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

All right, that was the Bizardvark theme song from Bizardvark, The Best of Both Worlds from Hannah Montana. I Can't Do It Without You from Austin and Allie. I got one more song. I think it's the best one. Stay tuned for it. Teenage Mutant Ninja Turtles theme song.

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Okay, whoops, I had to take a second to log in because someone took forever to pass it. I hope you heard that. 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

But yeah, I think I'm just going to do my programming first, because I did not make a playlist for this, so I have to quickly add everything. So here's a quick PSA for you guys. This one is... what do I want to play? Yeah, let's play Bad Hair Days. Okay. So, you'll listen to that, and then I'll hopefully be adding songs so I can be ready. Thank you.

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Hot weather? 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For the casual wearer, there are bucket hats, baseball caps, visors, and bandanas. More elegant wearers can adorn their heads with top hats, cloches, or a particularly fancy beret. From butter hats and fedoras to cowboy hats and newsboy caps, there's a hat for everyone. Hats are the perfect choice for the conscious hair owner. Invest in a hat, and you'll never be caught off guard by a bad hair day again.

Okay, so that was Bad Hair Days. My next programming is concert news. So, what day is it? It's the 22nd, so none of these have already happened. All right, Tuesday, September 29th in Kansas City at 8 p.m. The Might Be Giants at the Truman KC. Also on the 29th, my background track's a little up. It's just that opening every time. In Columbia, Missouri at 7:30, Jason Scott and the High Heat at Rose Music Hall. And then Wednesday, September 30th, in KC again at 7:30, TLC is at the Starlight Theater. Also September 30th, this time in Maryland Heights, Missouri, 8 p.m., Foster the People at the St. Louis Music Park. And then October 1st, in Ridgedale, Missouri at 6 p.m., Stained is at Thunder Ridge Nature Arena, and on same day in Columbia, 8 p.m., Because in the Rooftop Flops? Rooftops, yeah, that's what that says. I can't read. Is at the Blue Note. And then there's more, but I don't really want to read them. So on to the big shows. In Riverside, Missouri, on September 25th at 8 p.m., Pitbull is at the Morton Amphitheater. And then September, sorry, October 6th in St. Louis at 8 p.m., Strogo Simpson and Johnny Blue Skies is at the Enterprise Center. October 6th in KC at 7:30, Doja Cat is at the T-Mobile Center. And then October 12th in St. Louis at 8 p.m., Rod Wave will be at the Enterprise Center. And that is your concert news done. Yay, no more programming for the hour. I don't like doing programming. It's probably my least favorite part. But, okay, I should add three whole songs when I was playing, so I'll just add more as they're playing. But my backtrack is Sleepwalk by Deftones. This is off of their cover albums. I don't know who originally wrote it, to be honest with you, but I use this for my background track like every time. But regardless, that's not important. Up first, I have Reminisce by Natalie Jinju, and then after that, I have Memories by Bibidu.

This is off her new album, Pylon. And then right after that, I have Right Side of My Neck by Faye Webster. So, yay! Thank you.

Okay, so that was our first three. I believe I already said them, but that was Reminisce by Natalie Jinju, Memories by Baby Doobie, Right Side of My Neck by Faye Webster. And up next, I have Amoeba by Claro, Just Me by Rin, and Summer in December by Esha Tiwari. So, back into the music.

Okay, so just to run through it again, that was Amoeba by Claro, Just Me by Rin, and Summer in December by Esha Tawari. And up next, I have If I Could Go a Little Mad by Lauren Rose, into Love a Girl by Leve, and then She Hung the Stars by Deanna Gale. And then after that, we're going to start changing it up a little bit. Well, Deanna Gale already starts too. You'll see what I mean with that. But, okay.

Okay. So that was If I Could Go a Little Mad by Lauren Rose, into Lover Girl by Leve, into She and the Stars by Deanna Gale. I really like that song, but that's just because I like more aggressive songs. I don't see a lot of like jazz bands or artists, I guess. My mic is low doing what she does. But anyway, up next, I have Cross Your Mind by Shelly, into Semi-Constructive Criticism by Circus Survive. With that, we're starting to transfer over a little more from what I've been playing into Translating the Name by Sausen, or Sausen, however you want to say it. I don't know. But, yeah, okay, back to the music.

Okay, so that was my last songs. I kind of just let him keep playing instead of announcing them. So I played Cross Your Mind by Shelley, Semi-Constructive Criticism, Circus Survive, and then Translating the Name. Those were the original ones I listed. And then after that, it was How Long's the Night by Thursday. That's my favorite Thursday song. And You and I by Waiting for April. I actually love that song. But yeah, my time's up. So, have listened to the next DJ if you'd like.

自分たちの生活のトラックを失う方法です。私はちょうど何が

0: 私はちょうど何が重要か。お。
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What's up? What's up? 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I decided to pick up a silly little show during the career fair because I did not go to the career fair, and before anyone says anything, I already have a full-time offer, so I will not be needing to continue job hunting, which is very convenient. But this playlist I made is very much a funky, I'll just leave it with funky playlist, kind of older music, with some like Jackson 5, Michael Jackson, Charlie Wilson, Wild Cherry, just some good artists. So yeah, we're going to be jumping into that really soon, but I hope that everyone who did go to the career fair is very fruitful in their job hunting. I hope that you get internships and full-time offers and all that cool stuff. I'm hoping that some trainees come sit on this show and get to know the Cosmic Owl a little bit more, which would be really cool, but we'll see. We'll see what happens. Anyway, we're going to get right into it. So keep tuned. Again, this is the Cosmic Owl. Not really a name for this show because I rented it, but or I picked it up for rent. But we can text in a show idea for my shows I pick up that are rents. Or no, I can't tell you what to do. But if you want to text in, that's 504-656-6735. That's 504-6-KMNR-DJ.

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2: 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I'm going to go ahead and read some concert news really quickly for some programming. Tuesday, September 29th in Kansas City, Mo at 8 p.m. we have the Might Be Giants at the Truman KC. In Columbia, Mo on that same day at 7:30 p.m. we have Jason Scott and the High Heat playing at the Rose Music Hall. Wednesday, September 30th in Kansas City, Missouri at 7:30, TLC is playing at Starlight Theater. On that same day, Maryland Heights, Missouri, at 8 p.m., Foster the People will be playing in St. Louis Music Park. Thursday, October 1st, in Ridgedale, Mo, at 6 p.m., Stained is playing at Thunder Ridge Nature Arena. And then in Columbia, Missouri, on that same day at 8 p.m., Pesco's in the Rooftops will be playing at the Blue Note. Friday, October 2nd, in Kansas City, Missouri, at 8:30, The Temptations will be playing at Star Pavilion in Ameristar Casino Hotel in Kansas City. The same day, St. Louis Mo at 8 p.m., AJJ will be playing at the Duck Room at Blueberry Hill. And then Saturday, October 3rd, in Riverside Mo, we have at 6:45 p.m., Five Finger Death Punch at the Morton Amphitheater. In St. Charles Mo, on that same day at 7 p.m., we have Sebastian Bach at Family Arena. All right, that is some concert news the upcoming weekend. So keep it tuned. I'm going to jump right back into the music.

0: Hello, you're listening to KMNR 89.7 FM, Rolla, Missouri. I'm Tomato Juice, and you're listening to The Rotten Tomato Show, and you're here with...
1: MC Space Jam.
0: And...
2: And Trainee Jackson.
0: Yay! So, today my show is going to be mostly hype music, because I have three consecutive exams in the next 3 days, and it's making me go crazy.
1: Same.
0: Get me out of here. So, yes, I have organic chem, cell bio, and phys 2.
1: Yeah, you got it a little worse. I just have physics tomorrow.
0: Have yours exam started?
2: We had two last week, but they were kind of light.
0: Okay.
2: Psych, pre-med, so like... I feel like
0: no way. I'm pre-med.
2: Dude, I was expecting that with Orgo.
0: Yeah, with like all the awful classes.
2: That's dreadful.
0: What are your classes this semester? No,
2: I have like two psych classes, chem, and then like econ. It's
0: looking
2: fine.
1: Do you know which chem you're taking?
0: Yeah.
2: I'm in chem 1305.
1: Okay.
0: Is that
1: Gen
0: Chem 1?
2: Yeah.
0: Who do you have?
2: Wieners.
0: Oh. Whoa.
2: I can't say that.
0: No, you can. No, no, no. But that's what we had.
1: Professor also.
0: Brother.
2: Dude, this guy.
0: That is, that's a class.
2: He's a character. Oh, I don't.
0: Is he still doing the, like, watching videos before lectures?
2: Yes, yes.
0: Brother.
2: It's like, why?
0: The, like, 3 hours worth of videos? No.
2: I'll expose myself.
0: Okay, I'm going to let you know, bro. If you actually watch the videos. Angie, can you close the door? If you actually watch the videos, you'll do fine in the class.
2: Okay.
0: It's just an absurd amount of videos.
2: Yeah. I gotta get better at that. I've been like, I'll open it like 30 minutes before the class and like, you know.
0: Do the quizzes.
2: No, yeah.
0: Brother.
1: It got to a point.
2: I gotta lock in.
1: At the end where we were just so lazy that we would open Panoptof like from our dorm and just like stay in bed and just complete the stuff for credit. Then he patched that method and started like doing the stuff on the actual board.
0: Yeah,
1: so no one
0: that was really unfortunate when he started doing that. That was like halfway through the semester. But how are you liking it? How did you do on your first exam?
2: We haven't gotten it back yet, but I think I did pretty well.
0: Okay, good.
2: Yeah, it's all been kind of review from like sophomore year chem, which like...
0: Yeah, I think I remember that.
2: It was fine. Everything's been fine. It's just been like fat out workload.
1: Yeah.
0: For real.
2: But...
0: Okay, and with us complaining about our exams, I'll get on with the show. So for our first song, it's going to be Ain't in LA by Adela, and then after that is Rihanna, Shut Up and Drive, and then after that is Katy Perry's Legendary Lovers, and then everything after that is less, like, poppy. It's still pop, but it's less, like, generic pop. Anyway, I hope you guys enjoy.

0: Well, oh, nope. I'm trying to figure out our background music, but okay. Okay, a bit lower. Okay, so actually, this is like a tidbit because I want to learn how to use the board and I want to see what goes on with that. Okay, maybe I'm slow.
1: That's possible.
0: I think I need. What in the world?
1: Brown.
0: Yeah, we can do. Whoa. Oh, I might be. I'm. Click. Brown? I think I need InPicket to figure this out for me. Jester juice. Okay. Well, we're going back to our talk show for a second because I made my playlist too short. The background you're listening to right now is Sonic Mania from

0: last one. I don't know.
1: Brown.
0: How did you... Let's rank all the coffee shops in Rolla.
2: Okay, is this including,
0: have you been to many coffee shops in Rolla?
3: Oh, we went to a few.
2: Have you gone to Coffee Smith's?
3: Yeah.
0: Okay.
2: We just came from there.
0: Yeah.
2: Yes.
0: Speaking of...
2: I think that's... Honestly, that's my number one.
0: Really?
2: Yeah.
0: Okay. Okay, have you guys been to Giddy Goat?
2: Yes.
0: This was, like, a recent thing for me, and I've been in Rolla for, like, a year and a half now.
2: I went once.
0: I also... No, I've gone twice now. I dislike their... Well, okay, pause. The views expressed in this program are not those of Cayman, are the University of Missouri system or the University of Missouri Board of Curators. Okay, I like their coffee less than Coffee Smith's. Do not slime me out.
2: I agree with that, though.
0: Giddy Goat, if you're listening. Because, actually, Giddy Goat has Cayman R stickers on their, like...
3: Oh, no.
0: Big, I know. So, I don't know.
2: We could put some Coffee Smith stickers... We could put some in Coffee Smith.
0: It'd have to be, like, very aesthetically pleasing. It's a very aesthetically pleasing. It's a very different vibe than Cayman R's aesthetically pleasing.
2: Honestly, up there on the list is the Innovation Starbucks, just because I love Our Lady so much.
0: I saw her.
2: I saw her.
0: I don't even go there anymore, though, because I don't have DVDs, so I can't, like, pay for anything with fake money. I saw her at the library one. She gave me a hug. Aww. She was like, and I was like, this was really cute. Very cinematic, one might say. Oh, no.
2: Dang it. I forgot his DJ name.
0: Wow.
2: I just got another DM.
0: He
2: answered. Do you remember his DJ name?
0: Oh, no. But okay, what did he say? Did he say yes?
2: He said if Cayman R flies him out, he will be there. That will not be happening.
0: I fear if you're listening right now. Okay, I feel like that was pretty good. I'll let you guys continue back to the show. We're still on for Legendary Lovers. And then right after that is Super Scar by...
2: Shout out Chief Keef. Sorry. Hello? Legendary Lovers. Shout out. They finally fixed their beef after, like, so many years. This is great.
0: I don't know the lore.
2: You don't know the lore.
0: No.
3: Oh, yeah.
2: We'll teach you, yeah.
0: Okay. I'll listen. Anyway, guys, back to the music.

0: Hello. So that was Super Scar by Adela. I love Adela. Actually, now we can just make this talking.
1: Yay!
0: Okay, that was that was MC Space Jam's first time listening to Super Scar.
1: I didn't know who Adela is. It Adela?
2: Adela.
0: Is it really? Okay, I always say Adela. I have a friend who might sign me up for that.
1: I didn't know who she was before Ain't in LA and Nicole Kidman got popular.
0: Well, I'm pretty sure. Didn't she try to go up for Twice? And then, do you know? Oh, was it?
2: And
0: okay.
2: Because
0: she was in Dreams Academy.
2: Yeah.
0: Yeah.
2: Oh,
1: yeah, I hear about that, yes.
0: Yes. Yes. And she got rejected. And honestly, I don't think she would have been popping out this much stuff.
2: Yeah.
0: So maybe it was.
2: That she was like more of a solo artist or something. And then she was like, okay, but.
0: I think she's killing it. I love Super Scar. Yes. That's like probably one of my tops. And then Nicole Kidman. And then I like some of her other stuff. But is Super Scar newer than her Ain't in LA album?
2: No, it's older. It's like the other one, the Provocateur.
0: Oh. I need to be more locked in on that. Okay, so the next song is Jealous Type by Doja Cat. And then Bad at Love by Halsey.
1: Yay.
0: Okie dokie.

0: Hello, I'm gonna stop this for some programming. Up first we have an ascertainment. What are we feeling like? Oh, I'm gonna do call your DJ. Oh, that's a PSI.
1: Mom.
0: Wait, can I even? Hello?
2: Yeah, you have that stuck in my head now. I'm sorry.
0: to all the bends. Okay.
3: Life in Rawa is so full of doom and gloom. If only I had something to.
4: Hey, you.
3: Who, me?
4: Yes, you. Do you like music?
3: Yeah.
4: Well, then I have just the thing for you. KMNR.
3: Oh my.
4: Yes, child.
3: You mean the radio station I'm listening to? Right now?
4: Yes. And you too could become a DJ.
3: But what if I don't want to?
4: God. At the start of each semester, trainee applications open for KMNR. This means that any student could apply if you want. This message was brought to you by KMNR 89.7 FM, Rolla, Missouri.
5: Man, why are these eggs worth so much?
3: Wait, say that again. Have you not heard of the avian flu? It's a common disease that can spread to birds and sometimes humans.
5: So how does this affect eggs work?
3: To avoid the spread of the bird flu to humans, chickens are commonly killed so their eggs are not sold and infect humans, so prices rise.
5: Dang, I own chickens. Do I need to be worried about my eggs or my health?
3: Only if your chickens show any major symptoms, then your eggs might not be worth so much. Symptoms in your chickens may include sudden death, low energy or appetite, purple discoloration or swelling of various body parts, reduced egg production or soft-shelled / misshapen eggs, nasal discharge, lack of coordination, and diarrhea. And if you're truly worried, you should avoid contact with surfaces that appear to be contaminated by animal feces, raw milk, litter, or materials contaminated by birds or other animals with suspected or confirmed avian influenza virus infection. Get tested if truly worried. Symptoms in humans include eye redness, mild flu-like upper respiratory symptoms, pneumonia, fever or feeling feverish, cough, sore throat, runny or stuffy nose, muscle or body aches, headaches, fatigue, shortness of breath, or difficulty breathing. This PSA was brought to you by your egg-conscious friends at KMNR.
0: Okay, I hope you guys enjoyed the ascertainments and PSA. That does wrap up all of my, what are these, programs? Yes. So what you listened to after Nicole Kidman was Everything is Embarrassing by Sky Ferreira, A World Alone by Lorde, So Good by Shaylia and Kate Trinata. And I'm about to play to you Tennis Court by Lorde and Without You by A Wonder. And that should wrap up our show if we don't get to talking about some random stuff. But yeah, how did you like the song before this? I just figured out that it was a song like 10 minutes before my show. Do you guys, have you guys locked in?
6: I'm not gonna lie.
0: On what you're listening to?
6: I was not locked for that.
0: Y'all fake.
7: I mean, it was
2: talking about some other band.
0: Fake co-pilots, bro. Okay. Oh my goodness.
7: It wasn't like bad enough to know, so like, I think that's a plus.
2: I also just, like, don't think I know this. I can't even see, like.
0: It's So Good by Shaylia.
2: Oh, it's Kate Trinata.
0: No, wait, yeah, but it's not Kate Trinata, it's Shaylia.
2: You were playing one, that's why I was like, wait, I don't remember hearing one, but it's that one.
0: Yeah, I love Kate Trinata. Okay, yes. I will leave you guys to go listen to the music. Have so much fun.
2: Bye.
0: Bye.

0: Okay, that was it for my show. Thank you guys for listening. Did you guys enjoy the show? Oh, my goodness.
1: Yes, I did. Wow, I almost just broke this. Yeah, I enjoyed it.
0: Wonderful.
1: It was great.
2: Pretty good.
0: Holy fire. So how many more shows do you have to watch? Was this your last one that you have to, like, formally sit in on?
2: We have to formally sit in on this?
0: Oh, are you here for fun?
2: What? Yeah.
0: Wait. Whoa. No. Whoa.
1: You can use this, though. You can use this.
0: I'll sign you off.
1: Yeah.
2: Oh, shoot. I didn't even know there was
1: did you get a paper?
0: No, not yet. Because your first meeting is today, right?
2: Yeah.
0: Yeah. Okay. I'll actually be there because I need to pick up my speaker from Owen. I'll sign your paper.
1: I think you... Is it two or three shows?
0: I think it's like... three separate shows.
1: Yeah. So if you sat in on the last one also, they can sign off.
2: Yeah, on that one, and I sat in on Keenan's.
0: Yes. Oh, you're okay. Set. Yeah, this was a requirement.
2: Dude,
0: that's why
2: I thought you were here.
0: So that's funny. Okay, thank you guys for listening to Rotten Tomatoes. Bye. You'll see me next week. Bye.
1: Bye.

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0: 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You're listening to 89.7 FM, KMNR out of Rolla, Missouri. This is DJ Jesmond, joined by MC Sprig, and this is The High Ground.
1: Howdy.
0: Howdy, MC Sprig. How you doing?
1: I'm chilling. Had a nice little career fair today.
0: Yeah, shout out to all
1: Got
0: those.
1: Got some offers open.
0: Ooh, very exciting. Shout out to all those trying to prosper and grow within their respective careers and the degree programs. Hope everybody out there has been getting the interviews and getting the internships and the co-ops and this.

0: that and the other.
1: Everything they ever dreamed of, that they wanted.
0: Exactly. I hope all of you out there listening in strive and achieve all of your goals and dreams and achieve unconditional and undying love.
1: In relation to the career fair.
0: In relation to the career fair.
1: Yeah, of course, of course. That makes sense. I can, yeah.
0: I hope all of you grow and maintain shareholder value.
1: Views expressed in this program aren't those of Cam and our UM system and the UM Board of Curators, but DJ Dozen wants you to increase your shareholder value.
0: Yeah, maximize shareholder value. Don't take days off. Actually, these are calls to action. Ignore everything I've said.
1: Yeah, no, you don't do. You do whatever you want. I know these are all your opinions, though. These are things you do for yourself.
0: Exactly.
1: So I think. Like, as long as we get
0: no unionization.
1: There's a little bit.
0: I don't think any of us should own any of our property.
1: You're just spitting them off now, aren't you?
0: Yeah.
1: There we go.
0: So I'm in a bit of a mood today.
1: You're in a bit of a mood.
0: I'm in a bit of a mood.
1: Okay.
0: I'm in a bit of a mood to take the high ground and cut Anakin Skywalker in half.
1: You having the moral high ground today? I think I'm gonna. I like this PSA. This is this is what we're gonna go with for today. You like that one?
0: Which one?
1: Wear hats.
0: Ooh. Yeah.
1: I think we'll do that, and then we'll get on with the weather.
0: I like
1: and then
0: hats.
1: The music.
0: Yeah.
1: All right.
0: We can do that.
1: All right, we'll do a little PSA.
0: We'll be right back.
2: 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We have it. 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Cold weather? 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For the casual wearer, there are bucket hats, baseball caps, visors, and bandanas. More elegant wearers can adorn their heads with top hats, cloches, or a particularly fancy beret. From boater hats and fedoras to cowboy hats and newsboy caps, there's a hat for everyone. Hats are the perfect choice for the conscious hair owner. Invest in a hat, and you'll never be caught off guard by a bad hair day again.
1: All right. How about that?
0: You need to turn down your microphone a little
1: me?
0: Bit.
1: Me?
0: Yeah,
1: my little
0: hats also great for concealing early onset male pattern baldness. Ask me how I know.
1: How do you know?
0: Shout out to genetics. Shout out to stress.
1: Do you remember when I was like, when we had like the smiling friends conversation?
0: Yeah, like the sit down conversation.
1: The sit down conversation where I looked at you and I was like, dude, you should like look at the chart. And you're like, I don't want to look at the chart. And I'm like, I'm pulling up the chart and I'm showing you where you are on the chart.
0: I was in not even blissful ignorance. I knew it was happening and I just refused to do anything about it.
1: You just
0: it.
1: Needed someone to sit you down and make you buy the things.
0: Yeah,
1: to
0: buy,
1: which that's what I'm there for. I'm there to help you along that
0: path. The craziest thing is I did exactly what was told to do for all of those suffering from
1: and it works.
0: And it works.
1: For
0: it's
1: you.
0: Crazy.
1: For
0: yeah.
1: you, yeah.
0: For me.
1: I mean, yeah.
0: Let's talk about the weather a little bit.
1: Yeah, here, let me get this a little.
0: Actually,
1: John Williams.
0: In my opinion, great weather outside. I've never felt better.
1: I mean, for the last like 2 weeks of having like heat advisory, I also agree that I've been enjoying it a lot. I love like the rain.
0: Yeah.
1: I
0: mean, I'm in a sweatshirt
1: a long
0: in the
1: time.
0: Studio.
1: I get to wear pants outside without sweating like within 30 seconds.
0: Exactly. It's
1: which is
0: awesome.
1: Great.
0: But like I said,
1: but either way,
0: equinox today. Super excited for that.
1: Yeah. Equal daylight. Not really equal, but as equal as it's going to get for the daylight and the night. I want to do like a little fall equinox if the clouds can clear up. I want to do a little like fall equinox like sunset shot.
0: Ooh.
1: And then do like some progressive shoots like over the course of the winter and then do like a little compilation.
0: Ooh,
1: but that's a me
0: cool.
1: thing. As for the weather, we have light rain, fog and mist, 66 degrees Fahrenheit, that's 19 degrees Celsius, humidity of 93% with a wind
0: Louise.
1: Speed going northeast 7 miles per hour. Barometer is

0: Tonight, low 55, partly cloudy.
1: Tomorrow, high of 75 and a low of 52.
0: Thursday, high of 76 with a low of 54 Thursday night.
1: Friday, is a high of 78 and a low of 58, does that say?
0: Yeah, 58. And then Saturday, high of 79 with a Saturday night low of 59.
1: All so below 80s. You love to see it. You want to know what else I love to see? Music.
0: You don't see music. You listen to music. What either
1: well, for
0: way.
1: All of the visual listeners out there.
0: For all, can we, yeah, get back to the omnipotent audio or visual listeners.
1: They see the sound waves?
0: I think we, yeah, there's a ghost in the walls
1: also,
0: of the station
1: that
0: sees sound waves.
1: You know those, like, backgrounds on wallpaper? Can I say the full name?
0: I don't even think it's, like, background. You can literally just say
1: but, like,
0: a visualizer.
1: You can visualize
0: audio.
1: No,
0: that's, like, an actual, like, analog thing. Like, there's literally one right there.
1: We're looking at it.
0: Yeah.
1: For all of our audio listeners out there, we see a green bar when I talk, and if I go like this, it'll go up to orange, and when MC Sprig gets really close to his mic and he yells,
0: and it gets
1: it goes
0: really
1: all the
0: bassy.
1: Way up to red.
0: Yeah, no, if it gets really low, my bad
1: for
0: like the
1: there,
0: low end of the the low end of the microphone.
1: Green is the color after orange, and the one right before blue. All right, this bit's over. We're done here.
0: I was like, are we done?
1: We're gonna go through the color spectrum.
0: All right, I'm gonna go through the song list that we have.
1: That'd
0: for today.
1: Be great.
0: Maybe the first few. We got Fill in the Blank, Carsey Headrest, some Horse Jumper of Love, Lots of Hands.
1: What?
0: Lots of Hands.
1: Is that the name of the song?
0: No, that's the band. Pat Symmetry, American Football. I think we just
1: play the music.
0: I do have to do some funny little button presses, but I mean,
1: yeah,
0: we'll get there.
1: That's okay.
0: We'll get
1: that's
0: there.
1: Okay. Lock in.
0: I got you. That's what I'm here for. All right. I guess we'll be back for a random interruption whenever we feel like it. But
1: fill in
0: the blank. Carsey Headrest, Teens at Night.
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0: Carsey Headrest.

0: All right. That was lots of hands closing us out for that one. Coming up, we have I Kept Your Teeth in a Jar by My Bed by Gorgeous Bully.
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show, but I'm getting messages. I first want to say the views expressed in this program are not those of Cayman or the University of Missouri system or the University of Missouri Board of Curators. Lamar Jackson is a bum. That's all. 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

0: This is DJ Dozone on mic number one now. We have New Gangland by Days and Days coming up.
1: Yippee, yippee, yippee, woohoo, waha, yippee.

That was New Gangland by Days and Days. Up next, we have a detailed and poetic physical threat to the person who intentionally vandalized my 1994 Dodge Intrepid behind Kate's apartments by Pet Sematary, off of the albums Two Songs About Cars, Two Songs with Long Titles.

All right, you just listened to a detailed and poetic physical threat to the person who intentionally vandalized my 1994 Dodge Intrepid behind Kate's apartment. Coming up, we have I'll See You When We're Both Not So Emotional by American Football.

0: And for the last track of our show, this is Teenage Riot by Sonic Youth. I hope you enjoy.
1: I know I do.
0: And I know I will. Oh my gosh, I'm peaking that like crazy.
1: Tried to tell you.
0: Am I just loud like that?
1: I think so, but that's okay. I've been told I'm naturally pretty loud.
0: Got a very belty voice.
1: I know it's frowned upon, but is there anything stopping us from just like yelling into the mic? Other than losing listeners?
0: I love you, my beautiful listeners!

0: Hello, everybody. That was Teenage Riot by Sonic Youth. This is DJ Dozon, joined by MC Sprig and guest star.
1: Wait, which one? This one?
0: He's on mic number three.
1: We got you.
2: Hello.
0: Introduce yourself.
2: MC Asian Jesus.
3: Also known as the next show right after us.
1: Also, yeah, my kid.
2: Yippee. Yeah, that's my father.
3: Is he your favorite?
1: I have a strict one-child policy in all my orgs, so.
2: Are you done now? But no,
1: yeah.
2: You're getting another trainer. Or you're a trainer again, right?
1: No, I'm not a trainer. I'm a trainee director. I'm strictly.
3: Yeah, I don't think trainee directors.
1: Yeah, trainee directors can be trainers.
3: Okay.
1: Yeah, I've made the decision not to because I have a strict one-child policy.
3: What if they're all your children?
2: Just like China.
1: That's the thing, though. That's the thing. You know what? They all kind of, I'm like the orphan nuns.
3: You just have a bunch of
1: adopted
3: children.
1: I'm like the nuns
3: children.
1: In the orphanage.
3: Yeah.
1: Like, they're my kids until they find parents of their own.
3: Yeah, shout out nuns. Shout out to all those in a nunnery. If you're listening from a nunnery, let us know.
1: If you're listening for a nunnery, you might be the first ever.
2: Shout out China. No.
1: yeah. Also,
3: that's what they're out. There's a camera at the University of Missouri System with the University of Missouri Board of Curators. Continue.
1: But no, they call me. I've. It's been joked that they call me China because I only take one little or one kid
3: China.
1: In every org that I'm in. Like if there's ever like a big little system, I keep it to a strict one kid policy. That's just for
3: that
1: me.
3: That makes
1: though.
3: Sense to me.
2: I feel so lucky. I feel so...
3: my trainee bloodline dies with me. Actually, I don't think it does. I think MC... Or not DA, DJ Dijon, my dad, I think he has a couple other kids that have tended the bloodline, but I did not get one.
1: Yeah.
3: I come here, I do my show, and then I leave.
1: Hey, it's respectable.
2: Respectable.
1: It's good work.
0: But that was the high ground, everybody. Next up, we have MC Asian Jesus with...
2: Heavenly Waves.
3: Heavenly Waves. Do you want to give us a little sneak peek of what the...

0: show is gonna
1: be? It's gonna be, well, I've been doing like the theme so far, yeah, where it's like each different show is a different color, and we're,
0: oh yeah, the color theme,
1: and we're doing green.
0: I was about to say, that's, you want yellow, was, last, like, time, we, right? Haven't
2: forgotten.
1: Oh, last time I think I did blue.
2: You did blue. Ooh. Yeah, you did yellow, purple, and then blue.
0: Blue, like the Weezer album. Did you have Weezer on there?
1: No, it was all, dude, really sad songs. Roberto came in and he was like, are you going through something? Are you okay? I think he was going to like...
0: this got to be a depressing song off of Blue. Sweater Weather? Is that off Blue? Or the sweater song?
1: I don't know.
2: I'm pretty sure... I wouldn't consider the sweater song to be like the most sad song off Weezer Blue. I would argue the...
0: Pull up. Jarvis, pull up Weezer Blue.
2: I got you.
0: Thank you.
2: I'm pretty sure the... Definitely like the most depressing track off Weezer Blue is probably... I would argue No One Else or Say It Ain't So.
0: Say It Ain't So, yeah. Probably Say It Ain't So.
2: In the Garage is pretty good, though.
0: What band do you think has been played the most, like, on Kaminar?
1: Oh, that's
2: As
1: hard.
2: A recent, I'm not going to lie. It was I think Malcolm Todd probably took a pretty high, yeah, spot within the last few semesters.
1: Yeah, I would have to agree.
2: I would say maybe...
0: Which do you think has been played more... Freebird?
2: I can definitely say that, like, most of the time I tune in this semester, there's like a non-zero chance that Red Balloon by Charlie XCX is playing. Like, there's a calculable, like, yeah, is that a proper word?
0: Calculable?
2: Like, I would give it like a 10% chance.
0: Yeah. I turn away from the
2: mic. I give it 100%, but I give it 100% chance that I'm gonna throw, I think I'm just gonna throw this straight to you.
0: Yeah.
1: Oh my god.
0: You're technically here, so.
2: Yeah, you're technically here, so I'm just going to pass to next DJ and let you.
0: Yeah, we'll get out your hand and let you do your show. Thank you, everybody, for listening into the High Ground. This was DJ Dozone, joined by MC Sprig. And we'll see you next time. It's over. Bye-bye. Bye, man.

Hello, hello. Oh, wow, my voice was really deep and scared me there for a second. You are listening to KMNR 89.7 FM broadcasting out of Rolla, Missouri. I'm your host for the next hour here, starting a little bit late, but I promise I'll make it all worth it. You're listening to Heavenly Waves. I'm MC Asian Jesus, and this show is all about green. So last week we did blue, a little bit of a sadder playlist. Week before that, I think it was purple. Today is going to be green. Green is my favorite. It is all about folk music. And I personally, I would say if I had to choose a genre of music that I love, it would be, and that's like the top, I would say folk. I mean, I love all kinds of music, and I think it shifts a lot depending on my mood or the seasons or whatever's going on. But for the most part, I would say that folk stays pretty high up there. So with that being said, I don't really know what I'm going to talk about today. I know last week I had a pretty like interesting show that I was able to, like, I actually had some ideas of what I was going to talk about, but I'll figure something out, I promise. But we'll start with the music like we always do. We'll go ahead and get into it. We're going to start off with some songs that you've probably heard before, because again, I love folk, and so I've already played a lot of these on my show before. But nevertheless, I hope you guys enjoy. And yeah, here are the first two songs.

What you just listened to there was Would That I by Hozier and Soldier Poet King by the Oh Hellos. So I'm sure if you've listened to this show before, then you have definitely heard those songs. I would say for me,

If I had to choose a favorite song, which is difficult, but if I did, Soulja Poet King would be number one. I think it's the perfect length. I think that overall, it really just encapsulates a really good story, and then the beat is really good, and then it just reminds me of really good times, really happy times, going to the Renaissance Fair, reading my favorite fantasy books and stuff like that. It has a whole good feeling and vibe to it. Would That I really, really enjoy. I think it reminds me of The Lord of the Rings specifically, and because of that, I really, really do enjoy the vibe that it gives as well. Overall, I feel like Green songs in general, the folk vibe that they give really reminds me of like hiking through nature and hiking through the woods. And so I find them very, very relaxing and very, very calm. That being said, it looks like we have some special guests here in the station. If they want to go ahead and sit down at one of the various mics available. So, go ahead. Mm-mm.

0: All right, so I'll go ahead and have them introduce themselves. These are some of the new trainees this year. So I'm new at this too, but I'm going to try my best to turn on everybody's mic at the right time. I'm hoping I turn all of these on correctly. So they think this is mic two. Oh, and if the trainees want to go ahead and put their headphones on, that way you can actually hear yourself talk as well. This is so exciting. Okay. Remember, you guys are on air. They haven't had any training yet, so I may have to censor them, but I think we should be good. All right, we'll start off with mic two here. I hope it works because I did unplug something from it. That one didn't work, so I'm going to go to the next mic over here. I think mic three.
1: Hello? Oh, hello.
0: If you want to go ahead and introduce yourself.
1: Oh, I'm Alexis. I'm a trainee this semester.
0: All right. And then mic four over here.
2: Hello. Hi, my name is Addie, and I'm also a trainee this semester.
0: All right, and then we'll go ahead and just have you move over to that mic, and then you can talk, because

0: All right, here we go. Last person.
1: Hello. This is Bella. I'm also a trainee this semester.
0: All right. Okay. So that's everybody introduced. I'll go and turn everybody's mic on for right now here. But so I was just talking about the vibe that I feel like brings to the table. Do you guys have any particular comments on what you guys feel the color green means to you music-wise?
2: I personally feel like it can be a multitude of different emotions. One can be kind of a more negative one, like disgust or jealousy, but then another one can also be like foresty. I think we heard a little bit of that earlier on our way here. Yeah, it can be really upbeat and it can also be really low beat too.
0: That makes sense. That
3: it's
0: makes
3: a
0: sense.
3: It's paradoxical.
0: Okay, what about you, Alexis?
4: I think it's a good color.
0: Okay.
4: I think songs I associate with green are like calmer in general.
0: I agree.
4: Really?
0: That was good. All right, what about you, Addie? What do you think?
5: Sometimes I feel like green is very outdoorsy.
0: Yeah, which I agree.
4: I like

0: automatically makes me think of country music for some reason.
1: I would say, and I've kind of argued this before to people, but I think that folk music specifically is laid back country music.
0: Yes.
1: And I've always said that, and I kind of agree with it.
0: Yeah, that's very green.
1: Yeah. I think if you leave the green folk music in the burner for too long and it comes out like a charred orange, that's country music.
0: Yeah.
1: So
2: I feel like country music reminds me more of like a savanna, like that like yellowish like wheat color almost. Does that make sense?
1: That's not crazy. I agree. Maybe I'll have to do a country set. I don't know though. We'll stick with folk for now. I'm gonna go ahead and play the next couple of songs here and then get the trainees here situated. But yeah, here we go. The next song up here is "Rivers and Roads" by The Head and the Heart.

for a funeral. 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

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I know they got plenty young blood left in them, and plenty nights under pink skies.

So what you just listened to there was Pink Skies by Zach Bryan and then Rivers and Roads by The Head and the Heart. I'm kind of going back to what I was talking about earlier in regards to my view, at least, of the color green. And when I hear these songs, I kind of picture my road trips with my family when I go to like national parks with them over the summer. I think the vibe of these songs are very stripped back, I think, and they kind of just have like the single instrument, usually a guitar, but sometimes something else. But for the most part, that stripped back feeling kind of reminds me of the feeling of just being in nature and kind of just being by yourself with, you know, no distractions and nothing else to kind of be there to

connect you to anything else. You're kind of just connected with nature at that point. And so maybe that's kind of where the vibe comes from. Or it could also just be because I listened to these songs while I hiked. And I don't know. That might be the more likely reasoning. But for the most part, I think a lot of these songs bring back that vibe. I think if anybody had listened to the Renaissance fair show that I had, a lot of these songs line up. And I think that's also not a coincidence. I think a lot of these songs remind me of the Renaissance festival. I think the folk song genre in general is very storytelling like. I mean, they have a lot of lyrics that kind of tell a story as you go through the song, and I think that is very much related to how songs were sung in the past, and so I think that's why it reminds me of the Renaissance fair so much. With that being said, I'm going to go ahead and play a little bit of a thing that I have to play during my show. So I'm going to choose one right here, right now. I know they have really generic names, but I'm going to choose this one that says Courage for Courage 30. We'll see what that says. Here we go.

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0: All right, and what you just listened to there was Love Like Ghost by Lord Huron, and then Sweet Heat Lightning by Gregory Alan Isakoff. The next song we have up here, or well, actually the next three songs we have up here are chosen by the trainees here. So I'm going to go ahead and I'll let Addie go ahead and talk about her song that she chose and why she chose it. All right, I think you're good.
1: Okay, so this song that I chose is Fool by Frankie Cosmos, and it kind of just feels like green because of the like emotion that it portrays. Like it kind of makes you feel like disgusting.
0: Oh, okay. So we're going with a different vibe with this one?
1: We're going with a little different vibe. It's about like waiting for someone to love you that doesn't love you.
0: Okay. Okay.
1: So it like, it's that like
0: all right.
1: Icky feeling.
0: We'll go ahead and let that song play then. Here we go.

0: All right, and so that song there was Fool by Frankie Cosmos, and I think this just shows why human beings are so interesting. I mean, everybody has a different vibe when it comes to what songs make them feel like what, and so I'm glad that we were able to play that one and see a different perspective on what the color green looks like, because obviously I hope everybody enjoys the songs that I'm playing, but I know at the end of the day that not everybody agrees with my the vibe that I've chosen for the night for that particular color. So that being said, the next song coming up here is Montezuma by Fleet Foxes. I've heard another song by Fleet Foxes before, but I've never heard of this one. And this one was chosen by Bella, so I'll go ahead and let her talk about this.
1: Hello, I'm Bella. I chose this song because I think when I think of green, I think of a lot of Fleet Fox songs. They use a lot of imagery, a lot of nature, and a lot of, I'd say, reminiscing in their songs. And this one specifically is very reminiscent, I think. It uses a lot of imagery and a lot of almost like folk stories within it too, and I'm excited for you to hear the lyrics.
0: All right, so let's go ahead and get right into it.

0: And that song was Montezuma by Fleet Foxes. Another reason why I really appreciate having other minds in the room is that you also get to learn about songs that do match the vibe that you kind of have for Green, but you've never even heard of the artist or never ever heard of the song. And then you get to kind of share in that knowledge now and get to listen to some more music by them as well. So that's really, really good. The last song here is chosen by Trainee Alexis, so I'm going to have her go ahead and talk about her reasonings behind it. This is From the Start by Leve. And I'll make sure I click the right mic. Here we go.
1: Hello. Oh, I chose this song for Green, because I think... I'm not sure. I think listening to this song, I really like the color green. I really like this song, so I think they both remind me of the same thing, which is just things I like. I would say, I'm not sure.
0: You know, and sometimes it is just a vibe. There isn't always a reasoning, and liking a song and liking a color and combining the two doesn't necessarily mean that it's a bad choice or anything like that. I mean, I chose a lot of these songs because I liked hiking to them, and that was kind of the vibe I wanted to go for. So, you know, that's not crazy. But we'll go ahead and let it play here.

All right, and what you just listened to there was From the Start by Leve. And now this is kind of approaching the end of my show here, and this is when I kind of give like a call to action usually. And I think for today, for the most part, I would just say go out there and enjoy yourself. Go out into nature and just have a walk. A lot of scientific studies show that just going out in nature just for like 20, even like 10 to 20 minutes reduces a lot of stress-causing hormones. It stops you from not only overthinking but also negatively thinking, and it really just improves and boosts your mood. And then sunlight also helps you wake up in the morning. So we're meant to be creatures that are outside, and I think we spend a little too much time indoors. So get yourself outside, regulate that mood a little bit, and you know, listen to some good music, maybe some music that makes you think of the color green. I don't know. But with that being said, we're going to have one last song here that I chose. It's also by the Oh Hello, so one little repeat artist here. But that'll close out the night. I want to thank everybody for tuning in. You were listening to Heavenly Waves. This was MCAs and Jesus. I hope you guys enjoyed.

Hello, everybody. You're listening to KMNR 89.7 FM, broadcasting live out of Rolla, Missouri. This is DJ Adair on the air, bringing you another episode of Adair Waves. This week's theme is indie folk. Up first, we have Wool by Flatland Cavalry, and after that, we have Abraham's Daughter by Arcade Fire.

to the fire, and I would have just as well. Our friends we had as quiet as skeletons on shelves. There's nothing left to lose, 'cause I'd already lost it all. But I was wrong.

All right, up next, we have two songs from Sarah Julia. This band is two sisters named, of course, Sarah and Julia. They opened up on tour for Paris Paloma a couple years ago, and that's how I discovered them. So first off their music, we have Game of Pretend, and then after that, we have Daughters.

Alright, and that was the last song for today's Adair Waves. We're going to do a little news and weather segment now. We're going to start with some uplifting conservation news about my favorite animal. Four African wild dogs were recently spotted in the Kasungu National Park in Malawi, making it the

0: first confirmation of the endangered species in the park for more than a decade. The wild dogs appeared to have traveled hundreds of kilometers from a park in eastern Zambia to reach Kasungu. This is very, very good news because these dogs are incredibly endangered and also hunted and trapped, and they're having a really hard time in the wild right now, so it's very promising that the dogs are being seen in a new national park and traveling the distances they have to get there. Now we're going to take a look at the weather for the week. Right now, it's partly cloudy, 67 degrees Fahrenheit with an 87% humidity. Tomorrow, the high is going to be 74 with patchy fog, then mostly sun. The low will be 52. Thursday, the high will be 76, mostly sunny, and the night will be 54. Friday, high of 78, mostly sunny, night will be 58. Saturday's high will be 79 degrees Fahrenheit, mostly cloudy, and that night will be 59 degrees Fahrenheit, also mostly cloudy. Alright, now that concludes today's episode of Adair Waves. Adair on the air is now Adair off the air.
1: Exploring science in the sea. Sharks and rays are in trouble. A study a few years ago found that the global population had dropped by more than 70% since 1970. And 3/4 of all shark and ray species could face extinction in the next few decades. The main threat is overfishing. Sharks and rays are valued for their meat, fins, and liver oil. Some countries provide strong protections. Others, especially those where the fish are big business, have weak protections, or none at all. And even where sharks and rays are protected, it can be hard to keep track of them. A recent study found that some fairly new techniques could help. Rapid DNA testing and environmental DNA, finding out which species are present in a region just by analyzing the water. That could help scientists monitor populations and movements, and it could help management and enforcement agencies know if protected species are being caught and sold illegally. The study looked at 25 years of research into rapid DNA and environmental DNA testing. These techniques are much faster than traditional DNA testing. They're also much less expensive, so it might be possible to deploy them in the field, identifying shark and ray species on the spot. The study said there's a lot of work to be done to make that happen. The technology has to get easier to use, and scientists have to compile a more thorough database of shark and ray DNA. Still, the technique offers a possible way to ease the stress on these troubled fish. Science in the Sea is a production of the University of Texas Marine Science Institute and is on the web at scienceinthesea.org. I'm Holly Brawley.